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12: If you've ever tried meditation and given up because your mind wouldn't stop wandering, this one is for you. New research suggests that if you can hang in there for just a few minutes, real changes do start happening in your brain. Scientists at Harvard hooked people up to brain monitors while they meditated, and within about 2 minutes, they saw brain waves shift toward a state of calm, focused alertness, with the effect peaking around the 7-minute mark. Now here's the encouraging part. One of the researchers said around that 7th minute, if you just keep gently returning to your breath, the focus starts to happen on its own. The two most common excuses, I don't have time, or I can't quiet my mind, might not hold up anymore. So if you're just starting out meditation, maybe try a free guided one, and then give it a few weeks to become a real habit. I'm Dr. Sanjay Gupta, helping you live a better life.
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0: 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The Southern University Jaguars are going head-to-head with the Jackson State Tigers. 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

0: Wish I could get all the women in the audience to just say that one time for me. 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

Somebody say, I went to the doctor and he said I got cancer. 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Can I get a witness here? 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Somebody say, I got high blood pressure. 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

0: wish I could get all the women in the audience to just say that one time for me. Is he the best singer there up here, the best singers out there? All the women that sing soprano. 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
1: 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And we say a very pleasant good morning to all of our listening audience. I am Bruce Peterson, checking in on a beautiful Sunday morning. As you know, it is old school gospel and quartet. We say happy birthday to Miss Deborah Dixon. And she'll be making a big, big, great birthday today, which is the 27th. Hey, coming up, we have more of your favorites. We have music from Keep Wonder Boy, Chris Bird, and we're going to do much, much more. 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

0: Call him up. Tell him what you want. His line is never, never, ever busy. 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Now keep in mind, it is old school gospel and quartet. And if you have a request, you can call me at 499-1460 and I'll do my best to get it on. 8 o'clock this morning, we start our quartet hour. You don't want to miss that. Again, happy birthday to Miss Deborah Dixon. And she's making a big birthday today, which is September the 27th. Hey, we got more of your favorites coming up. Also, we're going to do a little... You remember the song Holy Ghost Power? Legendary Lighthouse Gospel Singers. I got a right to praise the Lord. And taking a look at our temperature today, our temperature should max out to be around 90 degrees and little no rain in the forecast. So as you know, October your temperature is won't hardly be no more 98, 97 degrees. Temperature began to fall, so hey. And I love it. Yes, I do. I am Bruce Peterson on Heaven 1460, 95.7 FM, streaming on the Heaven 1460 app.
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trying to get there before the sun went down. We had the old CB on channel 19, and there came a little boy's voice on the radio line. He said, "Breaker, breaker, 19, is anyone there? Come on back, someone, and talk to Teddy Bear.

He asked, who do we have on that end? I told him my name, and he began. He said, I'm not supposed to bother you people out there, 'cause my mom says you're busy and to stay off the air. But you see, I get lonely and it helps to talk, 'cause that's about all I can do. I'm crippled and I can't walk. And I came back and told him to pick up his mic, and I talked to him as long as he liked. This was my daddy's radio, the little boy said, but I guess it's mine and mom's now, 'cause dad is dead. My dad had a wreck about a month ago. He was trying to get home in a blinding snow. My mom has to work now to make ends meet, and I'm not much help with my two crippled feet. She says not to worry,

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1: 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Luther Barnes, when we reach that other show. We say a very pleasant good morning to Elder Charles Wells, Minister Mary Wells, who is listening in, Pastor David Griffin and Miss Griffin of the Bible World Christian Center, 1771 Lopdale Boulevard. And on this coming Saturday night, Sister Barbara Scott and myself, we'll be doing a big gospel program over there for Brother Willie Williams. And that starts at 5 p.m. And I'd like to take this time out and thank everyone for the prayers for the Peterson family on our aunt, Miss Essie Peterson, which passed September the 15th at a resident in Zachary. She was 99 years old. Yeah, 99 years old. And she was funeralized on Friday at the Greater New Hope Baptist Church, September the 25th. I tell you, God blessed her to be 99 years old. God is good all the time, not sometime. Coming up next, we're going to play this song. Do you remember Donald Vales and the Carlisles? I'll be with you. That's what he said. I am Bruce Peterson on Heaven 1460, 95.7 FM, streaming on the Heaven 1460 app. Good morning.
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0: 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It is the Soldier Man, Brother Doug Anderson. You don't want to miss that. 8:30, it is the Fisher Cavaliers, Reverend Charlie Fisher and Sister Fisher, always putting that devil on the run. And 9 o'clock this morning, it is the legendary Lighthouse Gospel singer, Pastor Perry Wright and Evangelisa Wright. And although you know the legendary Lighthouse Gospel singer, they will be celebrating their 78-year anniversary next month. And Pastor Perry Wright, Evangelisa Wright, they will be giving you all the details what will be happening. And that Saturday evening, they'll be in Wilson, Louisiana, where it's all started from. So, hey, you don't want to miss this morning. A very pleasant good afternoon to a longtime friend of mine, Floyd McMillian, out of Los Angeles, California. He always called me Bruce. I am listening at you this morning. God bless his soul. And taking a look at our temperature should max out around 90 degrees today, mostly sunny at 69 tonight. And as you know, during the month of October, as you get late in the year, temperatures start to fall. Keep in mind, you can join Gerald Jackson. He's Monday through Friday, 9 a.m. up until 2 o'clock in the afternoon. And it is at 2 o'clock. Kathy Ann, you don't want to miss this. What a show. I am Bruce Peterson on Heaven 1460, 95.7 FM, streaming on the Heaven 1460 app.
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0: 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It is time for the Universal Gospel Express. It's Mary Thompson Robeson. In for Ms. Mary Thompson Robeson is Bishop Ivy Payne and First Lady. A very pleasant good morning to you all.
1: Morning.
2: To you, Brother Bruce, and good morning to you there, Brother. And good morning to all of you who tuned to our voice here with Brother Bruce and WXOK and the Universal Gospel Express. Good morning, Miss Mary. Hope and pray and trust God that you're doing well this morning. Praise the Lord. And good morning, amen, the evangelistic. That's with my brother and Doug Anderson and his fine group of singers, and the Reverend Charlie Fisher and the Fisher Cavalier. Another great, fine group of gospel singers here in Baton Rouge. Saints of God, we are, once again, Greater New Faithful Gospel Fellowship. Hallelujah. And we're coming this morning, praise the Lord, on this 27th day of September 2026. I'm excited. Amen. And I am so grateful to be, amen, coming to you with my dear beloved companion here. Praise the Lord. Amen. My wife is, amen, Sister Martha. And we're going to read a verse of scripture for you this morning, saints. Hoping and praying and trusting the Lord that you are praying likewise and you're going to be listening. Amen. We're going to read from the book of Jonah. Yes, indeed. Amen. Amen. The Bible said in Jonah chapter 2, then Jonah prayed unto the Lord, his God, out of the fish's belly. And he said, I cried by reason of mine affliction unto the Lord, and he heard me. Out of the belly of hell cried I, my God Almighty, and thou heardest my voice. Praise the Lord. Amen. We're going to ask, praise God, Mother Payne here to offer a prayer for us. Amen. As we continue.
3: Heavenly Father, as we come before your throne of grace, love, mercy, and forgiveness once again, we come, Father, with a happy heart, realizing, Father, that we need to say thank you. Thank you, Lord, for the many blessings that you've already bestowed upon us. So we want to thank you this morning for just waking us up to see a brand new day that we've never seen before. We want to thank you, Lord, for food and for shelter and for clothing. We want to thank you, Lord, for Jesus this morning. We want to thank you for the precious Holy Spirit. We want to thank you for our bishop, Bishop Ivory J. and Bishop Ivory D. Payne, and the Greater New Birth Full Gospel Fellowship Church. From the oldest one down to the youngest, we thank you, Father God. We bless your name in this place. And Father, we thank you, Lord, for giving us another opportunity that we can get on the radio broadcast and say something to the people that might hear our voices and let them know, Father, that we still love them and that we love the Lord. And Father God, as we come realizing, Father, that some may not be able to get on to church today, but we ask you, Lord, to bless every church that's open in your name today. Oh, Father God, we ask you, Lord, to bless those that are sick and ailing, Father, that are not able to get up and go to get around, those that are in nursing homes, and those, Father, that are in hospitals. We ask the Lord a blessing upon our country and our states and all of the elected officials all over. Let them all realize and know that you are God, and besides you, there is none other. And, Father, we thank you today. We ask you, Lord, to go with us for all of our church services. Let us go, Father, with one thing in our mind that we come to give you praise, to give you honor, to lift you up, and give you all the glory that is due your holy name. These blessings and others we ask in thy Son Jesus' name. Amen and amen.
2: And amen. And thank you so much, amen, for that powerful prayer here this morning. Amen, lady. Amen. We are excited about, amen, Greater New Birth Full Gospel Fellowship. And we're going to be 8894 Airline Highway at 12:30 today.
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3: Amen.
2: The Bishop, Dr. Ivory B. Payne, praise the Lord, is going to have a powerful word. Amen. For those of you who is going to make your way out there to 8894 Airline Highway. Saints of God, that's that family center, Kingdom Life Family Center right there. Amen. Where we conduct service. And of course, you are welcome, amen, to come and fellowship and worship with us. Bring your children, my God Almighty. Amen. Bring those sick. Praise the Lord. Amen. Amen. Bring those who are distressed and going through some adverse, amen, conditions in their life. Praise the Lord. You don't have to wait till you, amen, be like Brother Dan, Jonah, so to speak, amen, in a condition. Come on out. Amen. And can somebody pray for you? Praise the Lord. Amen. Amen. Well, let me go right on here and let you know what's going to be going on. Amen. Today, I may come back and talk a little bit more about Brother Jonah and where he was and why he was crying out to the Lord. Amen. We're going to, amen, come to you right now, let you know what's going to be going on at our great new base. Praise the Lord. Amen.
3: Well, as our bishop just got to telling you all, today is, we'll have our worship service at 12:30, 8894 Airline Highway, Suite C. And just spoke to you about our Bishop Ivory D bringing such a powerful message that we always know he's going to bring. But besides that, we're at Sunday school this morning at 9 o'clock. Mm-hmm. And then each Tuesday and Thursday at 5:45, we're on prayer line here and telling our testimonies and giving our praise reports and telling us about what God has done for us to help each other from day to day. And so we ask you to join us. Our number is 978-990-5000, and the code is 735-686. And you can join us Sunday school as well with that same number. Come and join us today at 12:30. So glad to have you. God bless.
2: Amen. Amen. Amen. Thank God. Thank God for that announcement. Amen. And of course, as she said, we, amen, are going to have a wonderful time today on this, it's for Sunday.
3: It's the fourth Sunday. Yes.
2: That's right. Amen.
3: We're almost at the end of the month.
2: That's right. Just about at the end of the month. Amen. Amen. This is the, what, the 9th?
3: Yeah. September the 9th.
2: September the 9th.
3: The 9th month.
2: The 9th.
3: Yes, Lord.
2: Yeah, the 9th month.
3: That's right. The day is September 27th.
2: That's right. Praise,
3: praise
2: God.
3: God. Amen.
2: Praise God. We have such a wonderful time here.
3: Yeah.
2: But saints of God, this is serious. And we are saying to you, always pray. Don't stop praying. Always, always pray. And I tell you what, don't ever give Brother Dan, I keep wanting to call him Daniel for some reason here, but Brother Jonah. Amen. Amen. He prayed for, amen, Thanksgiving, and he prayed for deliverance. Amen. The Bible said he prayed unto the Lord. He is God out of the fish's belly. What a terrible place to be in, in the belly of a fish, saints. Mm-hmm. Praise the Lord. Come on out today, amen, and meet us, praise God, at 8894. And we probably won't get a chance to talk too much of, about that, but nevertheless, we know that Bishop Darrell, praise the Lord is going to come and bring forth a great message. Amen. And we are excited about him and praise the Lord being, amen, my son and all. Glory to God. Amen. We are going to ask God to heal what we are talking about. You know, sometimes the Lord wants to send you somewhere. I think that's what you want to do with this brethren. Amen. And he went on to say, amen, since the Lord heard his voice out of the belly of a fish, praise the Lord. Amen. And he said, for thou had cast me into the deep, into the midst of the sea. Oh, my God. Praise God. Amen. And listen what happened. And he talked about, y'all seen these storms and these waves and all of that. He said that was going over his head. Amen. That it passed over him. My God Almighty. He said, I was even cast out of sight. You don't have to be there. Come on over and be with Greater New Birth today. Praise the Lord. As we open the books and talk about Jesus and talk to the Christians and those of you who are unsaved, praise the Lord. Come on over and get a word from the Lord. And those of you, amen, praise the Lord, as you're listening from Greater New Birth and from all of our brethren and sisters, some, amen, maybe out of church about that time, come over and be a part. Oh, and incidentally, amen, Mother Payne, we're going to be at People's Central People's Baptist Church, amen, with Riven West. Praise the Lord. We're going to be talking a little bit more about that, and he's going to have his appreciation, and we're going to be the guest over there, be with them. Praise the Lord. Amen, amen, amen. So we are looking forward to the being with him, very fine preacher, and amen, his congregation over there. And we want to say good morning once again to some friends of ours, amen, that we have tabernacled together and call upon the name of the Lord and our healing and deliverance services.

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1: And then if you'd like to send us a mail, you can send it to Post Office Box 73467, ZIP 70894. Amen. 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And then if you want to send it to Zale, you can send it by 747-8611. Thank you so much, and may God bless you.
0: Well, may God bless you, and until we come to you once again, along with Brother Bruce and this wonderful radio station, we pray that God be with you, and that God, amen, take care of you. God bless, and may God keep you. That's our prayer. God bless.

0: 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It is 8:15 in the city. It is time for the Soldier Man. Good morning, Brother Doug. How are you?
1: Good morning, Brother Bruce. And how are you?
0: I'm doing good. I thank God. Brother Doug.
1: Yeah, whatever it is, God is still good. And regardless of how we feel or whatever, he's still God. Good morning to all of you out there in Radio Land. I'm Brother Douglas Anderson of the Evangelistic Gospel Singers on Sis Mary Robeson Universal Gospel Express. Good morning, Sis Mary and family. I hope you all are feeling well today. I pray that you are. And let us pray. Lord, my God, my heart bear witness you are so good to me in the past and right now. I just want to say thank you for another day waking me up this morning. Thank you from the bottom of my heart. As has been many mornings in my life, and Lord, I give thanks to you of all of them. How blessed I am to have a father like you. Thank you, Father. Thank you for your love and kindness. Amen and amen. In extending my good mornings to my pastor, Dr. Perry Wright Jr. of Promised Land Baptist Church, and Pastor Curtis Davis and family, Callan Jones, Lily Kelly, Helen Wright, Barbara Scott, Reverend Charlie Fisher and his and Sister Fisher, the legendary Lighthouse Gospel Singers, and to Bishop Ivy Payne and the First Lady, to Evangelist Lisa Wright, Leonard Happert, Sister Marcy Fisher, and Sister Hazel Peterson, and to Sister

0: 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I'm going to Let It Shine. And you know, Brother Doug, you did Let It Shine. Go ahead, Brother Doug.
1: Oh, yeah, let your little light shine. Don't hide it up on a bush. Put it on the hill so it can be seen. That was dedicated to Sue and Joe Williams. Dedicated to Grace and Ricky, to Tracy and Kenny Coleman, to my sister Blanche Jolla, and my son Warren and his wife Cynthia, Thomas Stevens, and Roseanne, and my wife Jessie, and to you, Brother Bruce, and Sister Hazel Peterson. Let that little light shine. 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And now it's super cool fashion time. 6180 Airline Highway, Baton Rouge, Louisiana. 708-05. 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

0: We got to go back to the Soulja Man. And, Brother Doug, we have about 4 minutes.
1: Thank you, Brother Bojack. King Jesus listening. Call him up. Tell him what you want. Dedicate that song to Brother George Brown, all the members of Promised Land Baptist Church. It's Audrey Ferguson, Dee Dee, Jerry and Tysha, Shelly Johnson and Terminator, Brother Noel and family, and Brother Ira J. Bashir. And to you too, Brother Bruce, and Sister Hazel Pigeon, Henry Williams. King Jesus is listening. And that's what we want him to do. And he always will come to our rescue in his due time. Remember that. And I have what I call an eye opener. Let us know, without a doubt, there's nothing too hard for God. And with that being the truth, don't give up on him. We must have faith and endurance. Without that, darkness would overtake us. Because Jesus is the light. And the light is all we need. Be in obedience. Satan, the liar, will always try to put us against our Lord and Savior, Jesus Christ, who loves us so much, who loves us. Remember the cross, what he did on the cross. Thank you. Digest these sayings deep down within. The songs from my CD that you've heard, you can simply go to Amazon Music, Spotify, Apple Music, iTunes, SoundCloud, and many more, and search This Little Light of Mine, Douglas Anderson. Pull me up and you can hear me sing. And for which was all brought to you by Henderson Worldwide Production. For more information, please call 214-573-3357. Again, for more information, please call 214-573-3357. That's Henderson Worldwide Production. Pull me up and you can hear me sing, or you can call that number and purchase a CD. And I'll be glad that you will. And now I would like to say to all of you, don't forget that God say, love ye one another. Do unto others you have them to do unto you. And with that being true, is known as the golden rule. If we all would obey. And now I would like to say to you and yours, rock me.

0: 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Infamous Mary Thompson Robinson was Bishop Ivy Payne, First Lady, and also the Soldier Man. Truly, you have been blessed. Our time is 8:30 in the city. It is time for the Fisher Cavaliers, always putting that devil on the run. Good morning, Reverend Charlie Fish and Sister Fish.
1: All right. Good morning to you, Brother Bruce, and to all our many, many listeners. We count it as a blessing again to be back on the air again, okay?
2: Amen. We thank God this morning. Our scripture this morning will come from the Psalms 4, beginning in verse 1. It says, "Hear me when I call, O God, if my righteousness thou hast enlarged me when I was in distress. Have mercy upon me and hear my prayer." That's Psalms 4, verse 1. May the Lord add a blessing to the hearers of his holy word. I was sick and shut in this morning. We are praying very much, as always, for all of those who are going through with different types of illness, for the troops and their families that are overseas, for Brother Robert Sadler, Sister Audra Brown, Reverend Ronald Craig, Sister Carrie Bessie, Sister Frieda Dabney, Sister Marie Franklin, Sister Catherine Jones, Brother Donald Young, Sister Shirley Johnson, Sister Ali Donna, Sister Evelyn Johnson, Brother Kendrick Butler, Sister Betty Petit, Brother Carl Ray Booker, Brother Carl Gus, Brother Leroy Owens, Sister Dorothy Gibbs, Sister Laura Butler, Brother Kenny Green, Sister Mary Jean Miller, Brother Eddie Jerome Miles, Sister Deborah Dixon, Mid-City Skilled Nursing Facility, Baton Rouge Healthcare Center, Zachary Manor Lane Nursing Center, LCIW, DCI Hunts, Angola, Sterling Place, East Baton Rouge Parish Prison, East Feliciana Parish Prison, Grace Nursing Home, Capitol Oaks Nursing Home, State Police Barracks, Villa Feliciana Medical Complex, and Capitol Nursing Home. May God bless you this morning. Amen.
1: All right, then. Okay, then. We're going to pray. Hallelujah. Let us pray. Father in heaven, again, as we come one more time, in your spirit and in your truth, we know that you're listening in. If it wasn't for you, then we wouldn't even have a voice to talk this morning. Thank you, Father. Thank you for all those that tune in. It is a blessing. We come to put that devil on the run. Hallelujah. And we thank you, Father. In Jesus' name, we pray. Amen. Thank God.
2: Amen. Amen. Thank you. Thank you, Rev, for that powerful prayer this morning. We thank God for another beautiful Sunday morning that he has allowed us to awaken to and gave us health and strength. We just thank him this morning. We thank him for Brother Bruce on the other end. Amen. Who's always there to keep us on the right track. And we just pray for him this morning and his family. Amen. The Peterson family, as they funeralized his aunt on yesterday. So we are praying very much for the Peterson family. Amen. To Sister Hazel this morning, praying for you as you pray, God, that you are feeling better also. To all our listeners, we thank you for dialing in to the Fisher Cavalier broadcast this morning. We pray God's blessings upon each and every one of you. Amen. We're going to continue on now. We're going to talk about our sponsors, and we're going to talk about Hall Davis & Son Funeral Service. 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All right, the services for Edward Charles Chenevier Sr. was held on Saturday, September the 26th. Interment was in Ruth Cemetery in Wilson, Louisiana. Rosalie Hunter's services was Saturday, September the 26th. Interment was in the Ruth, in Church Church Baptist Church Cemetery in Port Allen, Louisiana. Worthington Charleston Junior services was Saturday, September 26th. Interment was in Heavenly Gates. Jerini Renee Baker services was Saturday, September the 26th. Interment was in Southern Memorial Gardens. Deborah Ann Robertson Servic services was Saturday, September the 26th. Interment was in Winfield Memorial Park. Now, the services on Tuesday for Rufus Spurl Jr. will be at a viewing at Greater Mount Carmel Baptist Church, 1414 Sarah Street. It will be 9 to 11. And the funeral will be at 11, and interment will be in Louisiana National Cemetery. Also, Freddie Mae Lamb services will be Tuesday, September the 29th. Viewing will be from 4 to 6 p.m. at Hall Celebration Center. Then on Wednesday, September the 30th, viewing will be from 9 to 11 at First Little Rock Baptist Church, 312 South 17th Street, right here in the city of Baton Rouge. The funeral will be at 11 a.m., and interment will be in Heavenly Gates Mausoleum. Then Friday, October the 2nd, Brenda Goodman services will be at Hall Celebration Center. Viewing will be from 10 to 11. The funeral at 11. Interment will be in Louisiana National Cemetery. Friday, October the 2nd, also, Wilson King Field service will be at Hall Celebration Center. Viewing will be from 9 to 10. The funeral will be at 10. Interment will be in Roselawn Memorial Park. And these are the announcements from Hall Davis & Son Funeral Service this morning. Now we're moving on. We're going to talk about All Smiles Dental Center. 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All right, we thank them for being a proud sponsor of the Fisher Cavaliers. Amen. Now we're moving on, and we are going to talk about New Hope Baptist Church, and they are located at 1405 Highway 409 in Slaughter, Louisiana, where they have Sunday school every Sunday morning at 9 a.m. in person on Zoom. All right, their midweek service is every Wednesday night at 7 p.m. on the Zoom. All right, for more information, you can call the church at 225-719-7272. Now, today, they're having Family and Friends Day at the 2 o'clock hour, so Sunday school will be at 1 o'clock today. It will not be at 9. It will be at 1 o'clock today. All right. Their service every Sunday morning. On first Sundays is Holy Communion. On the second Sunday is Holy Communion. I'm sorry. And on the third Sunday is Youth Sunday, and the fourth Sunday is Male Corps Sunday. So I'm quite sure the Male Corps is going to be in the stand, in the choir stand today. Amen. Because this is the fourth Sunday. They're having Family and Friends Day. So we want to say good morning to Reverend Dr. James M. Turner and Lady Turner, and to who is the pastor up there, the proud pastor of the New Hope Baptist Church. Young man grew up in the church. Amen. Now the pastor of the church. And good morning also to the associate pastor and my brother, the Reverend David Carter Sr. and Lady Carter, and to the New Hope Baptist Church family. Good morning. Thank you for being a proud sponsor of the Fisher Cavalier broadcast on Sunday morning. All right, we're going back to Brother Bruce now, and we're going to hear the Fisher Cavaliers singing this morning, and they are going to sing, "Lord, I Want to Feel Thy Holy Spirit." All right, Brother Bruce.
3: This song is dedicated to those that are poor in spirit. Bible says, blessed are the poor in spirit, for thou art the kingdom of God.

0: Lord, I want to feel that Holy Spirit. Back to the Fisher Cavaliers, Reverend Charlie Fish and Sister Fish.
1: Amen. Lord, I want to feel that Holy Spirit all the time. We thank God for the Fisher Cavaliers this morning. Reverend Fisher wrote that song, and we praise God for him this morning and thank God for him. Amen. We're going to move on now. We're going to talk about the Remnants of Grace Women's Outreach Ministry. And we are under the leadership of Reverend Dr. Irma Johnson, who is the founder, leader, and visionary. We are a group that exhibits a commitment and obedience to do the work of the Lord. We are a group of women from various churches who demonstrate unity, discipleship, fellowship, love, and concern for God's people. We encourage you to dial in every Wednesday night for our weekly prayer call. Amen. Where we have an inspirational speaker and prayers for the different prayer concerns and also a special request prayer. So maybe you have a special request, somebody who is in need of prayer. Why don't you give us a call? We are on at 7 p.m. every Wednesday night. And all you have to do is dial 667-770-1476 and enter the code 110030#. Give your request for the prayer so you can hear the prayers that will be prayed for those special requests and the inspirational speaker along with all of the prayer concerns. For more information concerning the ministry, you can contact our president, Reverend Dr. Irma Johnson, at 225-614-7796. Please join in and hear our inspirational speaker on this coming Wednesday night. And our speaker this coming Wednesday night will be Elder Marcy Fisher. Amen. So we want you to dial in and be a part of this great service on Wednesday night. That's the Remnants of Grace Women's Outreach Ministry. Thank God for them being a part of the Fisher Cavalier broadcast. Now we're moving on. We're going to talk about Bishop Ernest Mills. Amen. And Lady Yvonne Mills. And they are the proud pastors of the Greater St. Paul Baptist Church in Port Allen and New Rising Sun Baptist Church right here in the city of Baton Rouge. All right, over at Greater St. Paul, which is located at 3711 Highway 1 South in Port Allen, they have Bible study every Wednesday at 6 p.m. That regular service is at 9 a.m. every Sunday morning. Holy Communion is on the first Sunday at 9 a.m. Now, over at New Rising Sun, which is located at 16444 Highland Road, right here in the city of Baton Rouge. They have Bible study every Tuesday at 6 p.m., their regular service at 12 noon every Sunday. Holy Communion is on the fourth Sunday. So they are having communion service at 12 noon today at New Rising Sun, 16444 Highland Road. So please go out and be a part of this great celebration. And also at New Rising Sun, they will be honoring their pastor, Bishop Ernest Mills and Lady Yvonne Mills, on next Sunday, which is the first Sunday in October at 2 p.m. So you don't want to miss that. We want you to go out and be a part of these great celebrations and thank Bishop Ernest Mills and Lady Yvonne Mills and the Greater St. Paul New Rising Sun for being proud sponsors of the Fisher Cavaliers. Amen.
2: Amen. Amen. And that's so true. And Reverend Allen Rowe and Reverend Taylor.
1: Okay. Wilbert Taylor.
2: Yes, And daughter and son-in-law, Cynthia and James Donald, in Dallas, Texas, and the entire Donald family. We thank God that you're tuning in this morning to WXOK, the number one spot for gospel. Okay, Brother Bruce Peterson and Sister Kathy Ann and Sister Nancy Armstrong, okay, and my sister Laura May Kelly, okay, and family. And Brother Bruce Peterson, okay, and Deacon McMorris and family, and Deacon Gene Proppin, and Brother Eddie Lee Ross, and Brother Jay Dunn, and Deacon John, okay.
1: Amen. Amen. Our entire broadcast this morning goes out with prayers and sympathy to the Fields family, and this is my friend, Sister Olivia Griffin. This is her first cousin, Brother Wilson Fields. I told you about his services at Halls. All right, we send out the entire broadcast to them. Also to the Peterson family, amen, Brother Bruce Peterson and his family in the transition of his aunt, who was 99 years old, amen. To the Aldridge and Miles family, this is my little cousin. We call him Tenny. His name is Tenny Aldridge, his father, who went on to be with the Lord, and his services will be this coming Saturday, amen, to the Cage family, my friends, Sister Lily Cage, her grandson, amen, to the Anthony and Matthews family, that's Sister Maddie, Anthony Matthews up in Clinton, amen. Our entire broadcast goes out to you and to all of those whose loved ones have transitioned to the other side. All right, to all our first responders, our truck and bus drivers, our frontline workers, the Brother Taurus Blake and the Sensational Soul Searchers, Sister Eveline Blake and the Soul Searchers Fan Club, Sister Mary Thompson Robeson, good morning to you. Brother Wells and Sister Wells, Bishop Payne and Sister Payne just went off. Brother Doug and Sister Jesse, Brother Doug just went off with playing his own song. Amen. To Reverend Perry Wright and the Promised Land, the Travelers Rest, and the Lighthouse Gospel Singers. To Evangelist Lisa Wright, good morning, my darling. To Brother William and Sister Diane Cole, Sister Kay Thomas, Sister Maddie Smith, Sister Barbara Scott, Sister Mary Scott, Sister Joanne West, Sister Bernadette Coleman, Sister Audrey Ferguson, and family, and the Voices of Distinction. To Reverend Dr. Eva Robinson, Sister Irene Fugler, Brother Johnny and Sister Linda Evans, Brother Fred, amen, Brother Parnell, Brother Chris, Brother Benjamin Miles, and the entire Miles family, Sister Almina Butler, Sister Jackson from LaPlace, and Sister Helen Dantzler, good morning to you. And to all our listeners, our entire broadcast go out to you this morning. All right, Capital Missionary Baptist Church, located 5565 Hooper Road, right here in the city of Baton Rouge. We have Sunday school every Sunday morning at 9 a.m. on the phone line. Our Bible studies every Tuesday at 7 p.m. on the Zoom call. Our regular service today is at the 11 a.m. hour. Come out and hear what the Lord has given Reverend Ronald Robinson Sr. to tell his people. Good morning to Lady Jerrell Robinson, praying very much for her. Now, let me move up to Mount Wade Baptist Church, located at 21255 Reams Road in Zachary. They are having Holy Communion at 1:30 today. Good morning to my family up there and to the pastor, Bishop Willie Schaefer Jr. up at Mount Wade. All right, to our Jewel J. Newman Senior Center, to our coordinator, the best coordinator this side of heaven, Sister Donna Speed, to Sister Ruby Oliver, Brother J.P. David, Brother Henry Allen, praying very much for him. He's in the hospital, and we are praying for him. All right, to Sister Annie Barger, Sister Ruby Green, Sister Linda Banks, Sister Janice Haney, Sister Carolyn Carter, Sister Catherine LaVarne, Sister Lily Cage, and Sister Louise Spears. To our Greater King David Center, Sister Ann Clark, and all of those over there. To the Baker, Zachary Chaneyville, and Charles R. Kelly Center. We say good morning to you, and thank you for listening in to the Fisher Cavalier broadcast. All right, we're moving on. We're going to talk about our birthdays this morning. And we want to say happy birthday to Sister Deborah Dixon, and she is celebrating today. Happy birthday. And this comes from your friend, Sister Barbara Scott, amen. To my cousin, Henry Lance III, he celebrated on the 23rd. To my nephew, Charles Carter, we call him Pete, he will be celebrating on the 28th. To my grandson, Gary and Bonds, he will be celebrating on the 29th. And also to my great-great-nephew, Halo Noah Jackson, up in North Carolina. He will be celebrating on the 29th also. And we want to say happy birthday to Brother Perry Selvage, too. I saw he was having a birthday. Amen. All right. Also, happy birthday to my great-nephew, Jarvis Jackson Jr. We call him LJ. He's up in North Carolina also. Halo is his son. Amen. He celebrated on the 19th. Sister Audra Brown on the 25th. Sister Gina Henderson, amen, one of my adopted daughters, all right, she will be celebrating on the 29th also. And we want to say a belated happy birthday to one of our sons, and that's none other than the Reverend Leroy Ash Wright, Jr. He celebrated on the 15th. All right, we're moving on now. This morning at the 8:30 hour, Greater New Bethel Full Gospel Baptist Church, 110 South 19th Street, we'll be celebrating our 38-year church anniversary, and that's at 8:30. It started at 8:30 this morning. Overseer M.L. Carter is the pastor. The guest speaker will be Sharonda Cooper Epps from the Morning Star Full Gospel Baptist Church. So you got time to run on over there to Greater New Bethel to the 38-year anniversary this morning. All right, the Baton Rouge Mayor, of course, will be celebrating their anniversary today at 4 p.m. at Douglas Avenue Baptist Church, 5265 Douglas Avenue, right here in the city of Baton Rouge. Reverend Jesse Groham is the pastor. The St. Peter Baptist Church, 408 Texas Street in New Rose, Louisiana, will be celebrating its pastor, the Reverend Elliot Hardin Jr., 20th year anniversary today at the 2 p.m. hour, all right? And the guest will be none other than the Capital Missionary Baptist Church, along with our pastor, the Reverend Dr. Ron Robinson Sr., who will be the guest speaker. So we want you to come out and be a part of this great celebration at St. Peter Baptist Church in New Rose. Now moving on to October 1st Sunday, celebrating Willie Williams' first year anniversary of the lead bass player, and also celebrating his 75th birthday. And this will be at Cherry Root International Ministry, October the 3rd at 5 p.m. And this is located at 1771 Lobdell Boulevard, right here in the city of Baton Rouge. And they will have the Voices of Distinction, the Rocks of Harmony, the Gospel Truth, and many more. So you don't want to miss this great celebration honoring Brother Willie Williams. We call him Uncle Boosie. So come on out and let's celebrate Uncle Boosie on October the 3rd. Amen. Now, the St. Peter United Methodist Church will be celebrating Family and Friends Day, and that's the second Sunday in October at 2 p.m., and Reverend Clark is the pastor, and we want you to come out and be a part of this great celebration at St. Peter. Also, My Way Baptist Church on the second Sunday in October will be celebrating Women's Day at 2 p.m. Evangelist Janelle Reddit will be the guest speaker, and she's from the St. Paul Baptist Church in Gonzales. Amen. She is the guest speaker. So Bishop Willie Schaefer Jr. is the pastor up there in Mount Wade. You know where they are. Amen. Come on, be a part of this great celebration. Now we are coming up to the concert, the anniversaries. The Gospel Truth will begin with it, and they will be celebrating 48 years. It's going to be on October 17th at 6 p.m. The doors will open at 5 p.m., and it will feature the legendary Lighthouse, the Sensational Soul Searchers, the Jackson family from Smithdale, Mississippi, the Baton Rouge Mail Corps, Terrell Griffin and the Vocalaires, GSJ Men, Ms. Audra Ferguson and the Voices of Distinction, the Gospel Wonders of St. Francisville. Brother Bruce Peterson will be the MC. The door prizes will be given. The tickets are $10 in advance, $12 at the door, children 12 and under, $5 at the door. For more information, you can dial 936-0617. And we'll be held at the Star Bethlehem Baptist Church, 6274 Scenic Highway, right here in the city of Baton Rouge, where Reverend Kent Lenny Young is the pastor over there at the Star of Bethlehem Baptist Church. So you know Brother Combe, Brother Leroy Combe, he helps everybody. So come on out and help celebrate the Gospel Truth. You know they lost two members this year, so we want to just go out and celebrate with them, amen, for their 48-year anniversary. Now coming up that Sunday, which will be October the 18th, Sweet Home Baptist Church presents the Bill Brothers' 51st year anniversary, and that's Sunday, October 18th at 4 p.m., and it will be held at the Sweet Home Baptist Church, 4667 Berwick Castle Road in Glossop, Mississippi. It will feature Michael Boone and the Idlers, James Walker and the Quartettas, the legendary Lighthouse, Purposely Chosen, Unique, T. Burns and Dedicated, the legendary Rocks of Harmony. The MC will be Elder Marcy Fisher. The tickets are $20 in advance, $25 at the door. Children 12 to 18, $10. So we want you to come out and help celebrate the Veal Brothers on their 51st year anniversary. And then we know that the next weekend, the Lighthouse will be celebrating their 76th year anniversary. Saturday night, they'll be at Traveler's Rest and asking all groups to be a part of that. And then on that Sunday evening, they will be at Promised Land. So we want you to come out and be a part of these great celebrations along with these gospel groups. And I guess coming up the first Sunday in November, the Fisher Cavaliers will go ahead with their anniversary also. So we thank God for these groups this morning. And to all our listeners, we just thank God for you listening in to the Fisher Cavalier broadcast. All right, Brother Bruce, what are we looking at after all these announcements?
0: 3 minutes.
1: Amen.
0: Two minutes now.
1: Amen. We thank God this morning. We thank God that they are listening in.
0: Yes.
1: And amen.
0: Yes, ma'am.
1: Their announcements, and that's what we do. If you want to be a blessing to the Fisher Cavaliers, you can do $ Fisher Cavaliers. That's the cash out. $ Fisher Cavaliers. And thank you for being a part of the broadcast. All of our sponsors. Amen. All right, Brother Bruce. Well, we gonna get ready and head on to Capitol this morning and see what the Lord has seen over there this morning. We thank God for you also, and we are praying for you and your family also. And to my sister friend, Sister Olivia Griffin and her family, the Wilson family, the Fields family, we thank God for them, and also the Smith family, because Brother Fields' wife, I grew up with her, amen, sister. We call her Nell, amen. She's one of the Smiths from Clinton, Louisiana. So we're going to get on off the air this morning and thank God for each and every one of you listening in. All right, Brother Bruce, let us run on off the air with the Fisher Cavaliers. They're running this morning. All right.

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1: 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Truly, you have been blessed. Our time is 9 o'clock in the city. It is time for the legendary Lighthouse Gospel singer, Pastor Perry Wright, Evangelist Lisa Wright. A very pleasant good morning.
2: Good morning, Brother Bruce. We're going to start off with a prayer. Heavenly Father, we thank you for the gift of this new day and for bringing us together and across the airways. We ask for your divine blessings upon every single person that's listening under the sound of my voice right now. Lord, we pray for abundance, favor, and prosperity over the lives of our audience. Open doors of opportunity. Grant them success in their careers, businesses, and finances, and let your favor surround them like a shield. Father, we pray that this broadcast today, every word spoken, every song played, and this very prayer will reach the exact person who needs it most. We lift up everyone who is on the verge of giving up right now. For the listener who doesn't know which way to turn and feels like all hope is gone, let your presence break through the airways, God. Remind them that you are a savior, that you are a way maker, and that there is still hope in you. We also extend our hearts to all of the bereaved families who are walking through grief this morning. Wrap them in your perfect comfort. We pray for the sick and shut-ins who are hurting in their bodies right now. Whatever they have going on and whatever they're going through, wherever they are hurting, we ask for your miraculous healing power to touch them from the top of their heads to the soles of their feet. Guide ourselves today, protect our families, and let this station be a beacon of light. In your holy name, we pray. It is amen and amen. Yes, hello, hi, and good morning. Once again, welcome to another Sunday morning broadcast of the legendary Lighthouse. I am your co-host, and as you can hear, I'm holding it down this morning solo. My dad is not here, but I want you all to know that all is well. He is doing well. He's in his right mind, and he has a reasonable portion of health and strength. He's on a ministerial assignment on this morning. So we ask that you keep him in your prayers. Let's pray that God gives him the exact words to say to the people he is ministering to on this morning, and that his message falls on the fertile ground. Brother Bruce, if you could get ready for me, Time is Closer. We're going to play that song first. Time is Closer. Remember to contact the legendary Lighthouse for all of your events, festivals, banquets, conferences, concerts, whatever you want them to be a part of. You can reach out to my dad, Pastor Dr. Perry Rice Jr., or you can reach out to myself, and we will be more than happy to assist you and come be a part of your event. Remember to be a blessing and sow a seed into their ministry. We ask you to cash app them at $ Pastor Perry Wright Jr. That's $ Pastor Perry Wright Jr. And you can mail your monetary donations to the Promised Land Baptist Church, care of the legendary Lighthouse, 7234 Plank Road, right here in the city of Baton Rouge. You can zip it, 70811. Well, we have the 78-year anniversary celebration that's coming up October 24th and the 25th. And we want you all to be a part. That's right. Our tickets are out and they're on sale right now. $25 in advance, $30 at the door. Go ahead and get those $25 advance tickets. My dad have tickets. Tickets are at Promised Land. And any member of the legendary Lighthouse, you could see them, and you could also see myself or Sister Barbara and Scott. We all have tickets for this 78-year anniversary celebration. We are only asking for $1 a year. That's $78. You could go ahead and send that to the Cash App, $ Pastor Perry Wright Jr. That's $ Pastor Perry Wright Jr. Make sure you put in the comment section that it's for the 78-year anniversary celebration. Whatever God places on your heart, we want you to go ahead and send that cash out. Our whole entire broadcast on this morning goes out to the Moses family, Reverend Moses, who passed away on the other day. He's a part of the ministerial staff of the Promised Land Baptist Church. And so we're praying for his wife and his entire family on this morning. We dedicate the entire broadcast to them and to, once again, to all of our bereaved families and all of our sick and shut in. We dedicate the broadcast to you on this morning. Our first song go out to our sick and shut ins at the Promised Land Baptist Church. The deacon is Furley Gutter, Velma Francisco, Christine Harris, Evangelist Amanda Ross, Edavon, Joyce Gray, Miss Diane Gray, Jasmine Palmer, and her grandmother, Miss Gertha, Dee Dee and her boys, and a mom, Sister Audrey, Miss Jerry, and Tasha, Mama Sadie, and Penny across the river in Ennis, Louisiana, to Miss Patty Merrick, her siblings, and her mother in Little Rock, Arkansas. To Penny, that's the sister of the late Fat Donna Ray Fats Johnson. We say good morning to you, Penny. To Miss Shirley Brooks, to Deborah Blacher, Denise Perry Rangers, and to the mother of the Promised Land Baptist Church, Mother Marie Dotson. To Mr. R.J. Bashirs, the deacons Abraham Barnes, John McClain, Robert Robinson, Nathan Brooks, Leonard Hafford, Milligan, Chris Slaughter, Deacons Lyons, Deacon Lyons, and Miss Lyons, Mr. Henry Williams, Mr. and Miss Carrier, Miss Marguerite Gross, to Emma, Tasha, and Zoe, and to little Devon Douglas. I want to say good morning and dedicate the broadcast to my brother, Perry III. Good morning to you. Good morning to Lady Rosetta Combs and her son, Pastor Malcolm Combs, and all of his church families, Mama Ruth and Papa Jesse Snowden, Bishop Willie Schaefer Jr., and all of his church families, Reverend Robert Williams and his mother, Mama Lucy, to Miss Lois Hayes and her husband Terry, also to Miss the Cavalier family of St. Francisville and the Wilson family of Laurel Hill. We say good morning to all of you, Brother Bruce. Our first song, Time is Closer.

0: back to Evangelist Lisa Wright.
1: Yes, ma'am. Thank you so much. Time is closer than we think. That is so true. I also want to send that song out to Pastor Chris Plant Jr. and all of the members of the New Bethel Missionary Baptist Church in Alexandria, Louisiana, the TNAR Entertainment Crew, and the New Bethel Crusaders. Pastor Clofus, good morning to you and all of the members and church family in Sulphur, Louisiana, and good morning to Apostle Sam Smith and the New Jerusalem Church in Rayville, Louisiana. We're going to hear a word from our sponsors. We got some announcements coming up, but first we're going to hear a word from our sponsors, those that are responsible for keeping the Legendary Lighthouse on the air each and every Sunday morning. A word from our sponsors, Brother Bruce. We'll be right back.
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3: 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The St. John Missionary Baptist Church of Clinton have services each and every Sunday morning, beginning at the hour of 7:30 a.m. First Sundays are their communion service. Second and third Sundays are their regular services, and fourth Sundays are their youth service. Bible study is held each and every Wednesday evening from 6 p.m. until 7. The Olive Grove Baptist Church of Jackson, Louisiana, have services two Sundays a month, beginning at the hour of 9:30 a.m. Second Sundays are their communion service, and fourth Sundays are their regular services. We thank both the St. John Missionary Baptist Church of Clinton and the Olive Grove Baptist Church of Jackson, Louisiana, along with their pastor, Reverend Dr. Johnny L. Turner, another proud sponsor of the Legendary Lighthouse. 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
1: 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They've been in business since 1962, and they specialize in pre-planned funeral arrangements, cremation services, and accept most insurance plans. Miss Adeline, Miss Linda, and the entire family and staff of the Richardson Funeral Home would like to say thank you to the community for continuing to entrust the care of their loved ones to us for more than 60 years. 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
3: Yes, sir. And these are the announcements of death for this morning, Sunday, September 27, 2026, from the Richardson Funeral Home of Clinton. Sister Maddie Anthony Matthews died on Saturday, September 19th. Visitation will be on Friday, October 2nd, at the funeral home from 5 p.m. to 7 p.m. Celebration service will be on Saturday, October 3rd, 11 a.m. at the St. Paul United Methodist Church in Ethel. Brother Thomas S. Chase Jr. died on Monday, September 21st. Visitation will be on Saturday, October 3rd at Donaldson Chapel Baptist Church in Baton Rouge from 9 a.m. to celebration service at 10 a.m. The Richardson Funeral Home family and staff would like to thank the community for continuing to entrust the care of their loved ones to us. And certainly if you're in need of the services of Richardson Funeral Home of Clinton, you could give them a call at 225-683-5222, or you could fax your information to 225-683-5256. Certainly we thank Ms. Adeline, Ms. Linda, and the entire staff of the Richardson Funeral Home of Clinton for being a very proud sponsor of the Legendary Lighthouse for more than 50 years. Certainly, we send out prayers and sympathy to all of those families that are in their hour of bereavement on this morning. Brother Bruce, if you could get ready for me, Peace of Mind. I found the peace of mind when I found the Lord. I'm going to play that song next, but first we have some announcements. Our sponsors, go out and support all of the sponsors. Please patronize the sponsors of the Legendary Lighthouse. Go see Miss Marie over there at Cafe Express on North Street. They are open daily from 6:30 a.m. until 4 p.m. They have daily lunch specials, and they also serve breakfast from 6:30 a.m. until 10:30 a.m. So go see Miss Marie and her son and the entire staff at Cafe Express. Go over there and see Brother Otis Bradley at Eye Candy Auto Detail and Window Tint. He's open 7 days a week, and he's open right now. That's right. He's open on Sundays as well, daily from 9 a.m. until 6 p.m. Go get your car looking good. He detail. He do all the works. He tint the windows. But go over there and tell Brother Otis that Dr. Perry Rice Jr. and the Legendary Lighthouse was talking about his business right here on WXOK. Good morning to Pastor Johnny Johnson, Dr. Johnny Johnson, and also Pastor Ted Major. We want to say good morning to them and all of their church families. Now we want you to remember that on

Saturday, October the 17th at the hour of 6 p.m. The doors open at 5 p.m. Mr. Perry Combs and the Gospel Truth will be celebrating their anniversary, and it will be held at the Star Bethlehem Baptist Church, 6234 Scenic Highway. Some of the featured groups will be the legendary Lighthouse, Terrell Griffin and the Vocal Heirs, GSJ Men's, the Baton Rouge Male Chorus, the Jackson Family of Smithdale, Mississippi, and so many, many more. The advance tickets are $10, $12 at the door. We want you to come out and let's have a good time celebrating Mr. Perry Combs and the Gospel Truth. Once again, that will be on Saturday, October 17, 2026. You could contact them now, get those advance tickets. They are only $10. We want to come out and have a great time on Saturday, October 17th. And then the next day, on Sunday, October the 18th, the Veal Brothers of Gloucester, Mississippi will be celebrating 51 years. We'd like to say good morning to Deacon Larry Veal, Pastor Robert, and also Pop Veal, the entire Veal family, and the Veal Brothers. Good morning to all of you, but they will be celebrating 51 years, and that's on Sunday, October the 18th. The hour is 4 o'clock p.m. The doors open at 3 o'clock p.m., and it will be held at the Sweet Home Missionary Baptist Church, 4667 Burwood Castle Road in Gloucester, Mississippi. Their special guest will be Micah Boone and the Wonders of South Carolina, also featuring the legendary Lighthouse, James Walker, and the Quartettas, Purposely Chosen, Burns, and dedicated the legendary Rocks of Harmony, Unique. Their advance tickets are $20, $25 at the door. 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Their guest host will be Baton Rouge's own Elder Marcy Fisher. You don't want to miss this. That's the 58th anniversary celebration of the Veal Brothers. Sunday, October the 18th, 4 p.m. The doors open at 3 p.m. We want you to support. Yes, we will be there. And then on that next weekend, Saturday, October the 24th, and Sunday, October 25th, we will be celebrating 78 years, the legendary Lighthouse. Yes, they will be singing some of your favorite songs. They can't sing all of your requests, but they'll be doing a little bit of this and a little bit of that, some of the old, some of the new, some of the in-between. They'll be doing it all. But yes, they will be singing on their 78th anniversary on that Sunday. On that Saturday, it will begin at the Travelers Rest Baptist Church, and that's at 7 p.m. It starts. The doors open at 6 p.m. Some of our guests will be the Mount Gideon Male Chorus will be there, the Freeman Male Chorus. Their very special guests will be the Gospel Wonders of St. Francisville. Many, many more choirs, groups, soloists will be there. We want all of the groups and the choirs, the male chorus, the soloists to contact us. We want you to be a part of this 78-year anniversary celebration on Saturday. It is free and open door, but we want you to bring your best gift for that 78th anniversary celebration. We want all of you to take part and celebrate with the legendary Lighthouse. Then on Sunday, October 25th, we will climax at the Promised Land Baptist Church, 4 p.m. The doors open at 3 p.m. Advance tickets on sale right now. That's right. We have them in hand, and you could contact us for those advance tickets. They are only $25, $30 at the door. The concert will begin at 4 p.m. The doors will open at 3 p.m., and it will be featuring our very special guest from Memphis, Tennessee, George Dean and the Gospel Four. Our little cousin, we call her Landy Calandria Allen. That's the girl guitar player. I tell you, if you've never heard her in person, you need to be at this 78-year anniversary celebration. She would be there playing her guitar and singing, and I'm telling you, she's full of the fire and the Holy Ghost, and we're looking forward to her
being there on Sunday, October 25th. Miss Calandria Allen. Also, the Lighthouse Juniors will be there, Pastor Ash, Pastor Jerry, and the fellas, they will be there singing your favorites as well. Larry and the Veal Brothers will be there, along with Jermaine Hawkins and the Harvey Spirituals, and of course, Baton Rouge's own The Gospel Truth, Mr. Perry Combs and The Gospel Truth. They all will be there. Get there early, get you a good seat, get you a good parking spot in the parking lot, and purchase those advanced tickets. They're on sale right now. You could contact my dad. They're on sale at the Promised Land Baptist Church. Any member of the legendary Lighthouse, you could contact them. You could contact myself. You could give me a call, 225-439-9127, or you could contact Barbara Ann Scott. She also have tickets for this 78th anniversary celebration. But we want you to be a part. Don't forget to send your cash app for the anniversary to $ Pastor Perry Rice Jr. We know Brother Bruce going to be there, and we just believe in God that Miss Peterson going to be there. We're looking to have a great, great time for this celebration. I know Reverend Fisher and Miss Fisher will be there, and we just thank God for them and for all of our supporters for your support and your love down through the years. You might not have been there all 78 years, but we thank you for the years that you have been there. For all of our out-of-town guests, I ask you to send your cash out to $ Pastor Perry Wright Jr. Don't send your cash app to me, but send it to the $ Pastor Perry Wright Jr. Make sure you put in the comments that it's for the 78th year anniversary celebration. I will make sure that he sees that, and we have your ticket waiting at the door. But all of our out-of-town guests, we want you to go ahead and purchase your tickets through the cash app. Our next song is going to go out to our sick and shut-ins at the Travelers Rest Baptist Church, to my aunt Susie B. Wright, to Jackie Williams, Deaconess Deborah Ann Costin, to Brothers Frank Wright, Wayne Kent, Devontae Kent, better known as Buki, Uncle Manny and T. Retha, Uncle Smitty and T. Daisy Lee, my aunt Doretha right here in the city of Baton Rouge, to my cousins Madeline Johnson and Helen Dantzler, to Aunt Beatrice, to Geraldine Jackson, to the children, grands, and the great-grands of the late Leola Thompson, better known as Cousin Nick, to George Brown, Sandra May, Tim, and Janice. Good morning to all of you. To my big cousin, brother Abraham Matthews, and his wife Jan, to Mr. Gregory Brown, who's working security over there at the New Hope Baptist Church on Greenwell Springs Road, to Lieutenant George Bell and Miss Hazel, Captain Willie Douglas, Pastors Troy and Dennis Grimes. They're all of the East Baton Rouge Parish Sheriff's Office. To brother Kenneth Green, that's the brother of Kelvin Green. Good morning to Kelvin as well. To Miss Rose Mason, Miss Evelyn Baker, and all of the officers and members of the Wesley United Methodist Church. Brother Bruce, our next song, I Found a Peace of Mind When I Found the Lord.

0: We're going to go back to the legendary Lighthouse Gospel Singer program this morning with Evangelist Lisa Wright.
1: Yes, sir. I found a peace of mind when I found the Lord. I'd like to say good morning to Ms. Mamie Burt, to Mr. James Cox, Renee Washington, Wendy, and all of those in Hammond that tune in to our broadcast right here in Baton Rouge, Ms. Rosetta, to Miss Anna and Mr. Charles Robinson in Tickfaw, Louisiana. I'd like to say good morning to all of them, to Miss Katie over there in Mississippi and all of her crew. Thank you for all of your love and your support for the legendary Lighthouse. We'd like to say good morning to Slim. That's right, Slim, Mr. Henry Davis. He holds it down at WTYJ 97.7, The Beat in Natchez, Mississippi. Good morning to him and his family and the entire crew over there, 97.7, The Beat. And good morning to Mr. Justin Miles, 94.1, The Max in Yazoo City, Mississippi. Thank you for playing the music of the legendary Lighthouse. To my good friend and my homeboy, Brother Doc Lewis, he hold it down in Fresno, California, by way of Donaldsonville, Louisiana. He also played the legendary Lighthouse. And so we thank all of you for that and all of the disc jockeys that play them across this country. We'd like to say thank you, thank you, thank you. And we'd appreciate your support for this 78-year anniversary celebration. Looking for all of our sponsors also on that Sunday, October the 25th. We're looking for all the sponsors of the legendary Lighthouse to be in the house on that day. As we get ready for our next song, Brother Bruce, I'm going to ask you to get Nobody Knows ready for me, and I'm going to play a little bit of that. Before I go to that and continue with my announcements and shout-outs, we want you to know that our second half of the legendary Lighthouse is brought to us by the Richardson Funeral Home of Clinton. If you could get that sponsorship for me, Brother Bruce, I'll be right back.
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0: Back to you, Evangelista Wright.
1: Yes, sir. And certainly we send our prayers and sympathy to all of those families that are going through their hour of bereavement on this morning, especially to the Moses family. Like I said, Reverend Moses passed away on the other day. He's a part of the ministerial staff of the Promised Land Baptist Church. So to his wife and family, we send our prayers and sympathy to you. His services are incomplete at this time. Now we're going to move on with the broadcast, and we want to say happy, happy birthday to all of our birthday celebrants for the month of September. To my grandbaby, Rain Pearl, she celebrated the big 9 on this past Tuesday, September the 22nd. So happy, happy birthday to you. To my cousin, my big cousin, Shakita Costin, she celebrated on this past Wednesday the 23rd. Happy birthday to you, Keita. And to Minister Isaac Costin, he celebrated on yesterday. Happy, happy birthday to you, sir. To my big sissy cousin, Jackie Jackson, she will be celebrating on this Tuesday, the 29th. From all of your siblings, all of your children, the Travelers Rest Baptist Church, and your entire family. We say happy, happy birthday to you, Jackie. Once again, she'll be celebrating on this Tuesday, the 29th. To all of our birthday celebrants for September, we say happy, happy birthday to all of you. Whatever day of the month that you celebrated in September, happy birthday to you. And to all of our celebrants who are celebrating their anniversary in September, we say happy, happy anniversary to all of you as well. We'd like you to join us on this morning at the Promised Land Baptist Church at the hour of 11 a.m. as our youth are in worship. This is our Youth Sunday, and so we want you to join us at the Promised Land Baptist Church. 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And then on this afternoon at the hour 1:30 p.m., we want you to join us at the Travelers Rest Baptist Church as we celebrate Holy Communion, and that's 9506 Virginia Street in the town of Wilson. The Travelers Rest Baptist Church, we'll be celebrating our Holy Communion service on this afternoon at the hour of 1:30 p.m. We're going to send this next song out to my little brother, Tim Frierson, and his wife, Angie, in Tupelo, Mississippi. I also want to say good morning to George Dean and the Gospel Four, Memphis, Tennessee, also Bob Holloway and the Southern Sons. Good morning to Mr. James Earl Parks and the Golden Wings, the New Converted Voices, and Mr. Paul Cook and the Messengers, all of Tupelo, Mississippi. Good morning to all of you, to our family over there in New Orleans, Louisiana, Mr. Andrew and the Rocks of Harmony, Leo Carey and the Melody Clouds, Bishop Joe Carter and the Boys. Good morning to all of you, Lisa Crow and Sheikah, and those unstoppable gospel creators, Jermaine Hawkins and the Harvey Spirituals. Good morning to all of you over there in Slidell, Louisiana, the Best of Singers, Stanley, Missionary Best, Trina, and the gang. We say good morning to all of you. We are unable to call all names on the radio on Sunday morning, but just know we thank you for tuning in to the broadcast, and that we love you and we appreciate all of your support. We want to say good morning to the gospel stars, to the twins, James and Johnny, Brian Tootie and Lumpy in Austin, Texas. Good morning to all of you. Brother Bruce, a little bit of Nobody Knows.
4: Nobody. No, no. Nobody knows. Trouble, God, y'all.

0: We're going to go back to the legendary Lighthouse Gospel Singers, Evangelista Wright. And Evangelista Wright, I got a question I want to ask you. I know it's coming up to your 78th year anniversary, and I know you're getting ready or you have thought about a song you're going to sing. Am I right or wrong? Go ahead and tell me I'm wrong.
1: We're going to sing it together, brother.
0: Now, that'll work because we did have a gospel group years ago. Now, that'll work.
1: So yes, we're going to get together and we're going to practice. We're going to shock them.
0: I am ready.
1: Y'all heard that live right here on this Sunday morning. Mr. Bruce going to sing our song on that fourth Sunday. And next month, you need to be there. I'm telling you, lots of surprises. You don't want to miss it. Yep, we're looking forward to it, Brother Bruce. But they're going to be singing that song, Nobody Knows. And so many more. Like I said, the new, the old, the in-between, they're going to be singing it all. Just a little bit of this and a little bit of that. You know, they can't sing all of it, but they will sing some of it. And I had an opportunity to sit in on their rehearsal this past Thursday, and I tell you, it was just awesome listening to them songs they sung when I was a kid, when we were growing up and we were little kids, me and my cousins and my brother growing up listening to them. I mean, they went way, way back, so it made me feel good. I am ready for this 78-year anniversary celebration, and I tell you, lots of rich history from the legendary Lighthouse. I'm glad that God still have my dad here and my uncle, Pastor Sterling Wright, the original founding members of the legendary Lighthouse. And they are still here. They are still going, still in their right mind with a reasonable portion of health and strength. And that's enough to thank God for right there. Well, we come to the end of another broadcast. It is almost time for us to get off this air, but we'd like to say good morning to all of our friends, all of our supporters, all of our family on this morning, all of my children, my grandchildren, all of my cousins, my aunts and my uncles. Good morning to all of my aunts and uncles on my mom's side. Good morning to them, my Aunt Leola. Good morning to you. Good morning to my Aunt Josephine as well. We say good morning to you. If I missed anything or anybody and we didn't call your name, charge it to our head and not our heart. Make sure you keep my dad in prayer on his ministerial assignment on this morning. We know he's going to have a word from on high for the people. But be sure to join us on this morning at the hour of 11 a.m. as our youth are in worship. That's right. It's our Youth Sunday at the Promised Land Baptist Church, 11 a.m. If you care not to join us in person, do join the live experience on our YouTube channel. And that's Promised Land Baptist Church, Baton Rouge, Louisiana. Do join us on this afternoon at the hour 1:30 p.m. celebrating the Lord's Supper at the Travelers Rest Baptist Church, 9506 Virginia Street in the town of Wilson. We do want you to join us for that. I'd like to say good morning. I can't leave out our Sunday morning crew, that's what I call them. But good morning to all of our Sunday morning crew on this morning, Brother Bruce Peterson. Good morning to you and his beautiful wife, Sister Hazel Peterson, Mr. Taurus Blake, Reverend Fisher, and my second mom, Mother Fisher, Minister Wells and Evangelist Wells, Bishop Ivory Payne and Lady Payne, Brother Doug Anderson and Sister Jessie, and of course my darling, my sweetheart, my baby doll, Miss Mary Thompson Roberson. I pray that you are doing well on this morning. To Minister Marcy Fisher and a pastor, Dr. M.L. Carter and Lady Carter in the New Bethel Full Gospel Baptist Church family, to send over there in Dallas, Texas. Also to Ms. Moore and Ms. Griffin. Good morning to Ms. Jackson over there in La Paz, Louisiana. Good morning to all of you that are tuned in under the sound of my voice on this morning. We say good morning to you as we go off the air. We ask you to tune in each and every Sunday morning. We are here from 9 a.m. until 9:45 a.m. each and every Sunday morning for the legendary Lighthouse broadcast. And my dad, Nim, has been on this broadcast for about 60 years, more than 60 years, right here on this station at the same time every Sunday morning. Good morning, good morning. And we pray that all of you, that all pastors, we want to say good morning to all of the pastors. We are unable to call you all by name, but good morning to all of you. And we pray that your services are blessed on this morning. We pray that all of you have a blessed and prosperous week. We pray there's nothing missing, broken, or lacking in your lives on this upcoming week. Until next Sunday morning, peace and blessings to all of you.

0: 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He was out on a preaching assignment. He will return back next Sunday morning if the Lord say the same. Very pleasant good morning to Marcia Fisher, who is listening in. Happy birthday to Pastor Levi Ash Wright. Also, a very pleasant good morning to Pastor Hall Green Chapel, AME Methodist Church on North 32nd Street. Very pleasant good morning to my wife, Miss Hazel Peterson, who's listening in, and my two sisters over in Los Angeles, California, Yulee Peterson and Margaret Ann Peterson. I am Bruce Peterson. Coming up at 10 o'clock this morning, it is the service from the Mount Pleasant Baptist Church. You don't want to miss that. Always remember, only what you do for Christ will last. God bless.
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3: Yeah. How many of you can testify if he don't do another thing? He's already been too good to you. Look beyond all of your faults. Saw every last one of your needs. Let somebody tell him, thank you for the good times. Thank you for the bad. Thank you for the valleys. Thank you for the mountaintops. Thank you for my enemies. Thank you for my good. Hallelujah.
4: Amen. Hallelujah. Let us pray. God, we thank you for your presence and your power in this place. It's God is preaching time, and I need preaching power. Hide me behind the cross. Allow them to see you and not me. I decrease right now to God and ask that you would increase. Allow your word to go forward with clarity and conviction. Use me now for your glory. And I'll be ever so careful to give you all of the honor, all of the glory, and all of the praise. In Jesus' name and for his sake, amen. Amen. Give honor to the Holy Trinity, God the Father, God the Son, God the Holy Spirit, officers, members, guests that are with us today. We praise God for your presence, amen, and your willingness to praise him, amen. For the Bible says he inhabits the praises of his people. And I don't know about you, but if I was feeling any kind of way, I feel good now. Amen. Amen. How many of you know where the Spirit is? The Bible declares there's liberty, there's freedom. And sometimes it's all we need just to feel the presence and the power of God in the sanctuary. And it lets us know, it gives us hope that everything is going to be all right. Amen. Amen. Amen. Amen. As they pass around our handouts, you follow along. You can follow along and fill in on this message today. In this month of September, we're preaching a sermon series entitled Let It Go. It's designed to encourage you that whatever are the hindrances in your life, we encourage you to get past them, go through them, go over whatever God has designed, but by all means get past them, because greater is up ahead. Amen. You can't afford to stop where you are. On first Sunday, we talked about you can't go forward looking backwards. Philippians chapter 3, verses 12 and 13. Then, of course, we had Women Day today. I want to pick up where we left off on first Sunday, Philippians chapter 3, verses 14 and 15. It's the next two verses from 12 and 13. So there will be a connection to what we talked about on first Sunday. Philippians chapter 3, verses 14 and 15. When you find it, God has blessed you to be able with health and strength enough to stand at the reading of this word. Now I'll be reading from the King James Version of the Bible. Philippians 3, 14 and 15. Don't worry about it, Brother Huggins. I know I'm preaching before the offering. Sometimes it's just good to switch up. I got you. Thank you, man. Amen. Philippians chapter 3, verses 14 and 15. Paul says, I press toward the mark for the prize of the high calling of God in Christ Jesus. Let us, therefore, as many as be perfect, be thus minded. And if in anything ye be otherwise minded, God shall reveal even this unto you. You may be seated in the presence of God. Grass withered, flower faded, word of our God shall stand forever. I want to preface before I give you the title and topic. Amen. I do understand better grammar, but for emphatic purposes, I worded it like this. I ain't stopping now. I ain't stopping now. The big idea of this message today is letting go of what is behind you is only the beginning. But that spiritual maturity requires intentionally pressing toward what God has placed before you. But there's a tension in this text this morning, and that is the question arises for all of us, how do I keep moving toward God's purpose when the journey requires persistence, focus, and a willingness to change the way that I think? Here's a story. Anyone who has ever taken a long road trip knows there comes a moment when the excitement of leaving wears off. When you first pull out, everybody's excited. The car is clean. The tank is full. The music is playing, and everybody is talking. You're excited because you are finally going somewhere. But after a few hours, haven't you discovered something changes? The road gets long. The scenery becomes repetitive. The passengers get quiet. Your back starts to hurting, and you get tired of sitting. And somebody eventually asks the question, how much farther do we have to go? And what's interesting is that you can be tired and still be headed in the right direction. Lord have mercy. You can be uncomfortable and still be headed in the right place. You can feel like you've been traveling forever and still be headed in the right direction. And sometimes our mistake is assuming that because the journey has become difficult, we must be going the wrong way. But can I suggest to you this morning, sometimes difficulty isn't a sign to turn around. Sometimes difficulty is a sign that you need to keep going. Do I have a witness? Here's why that's important. There are people who start things but don't finish them. They start praying, start saving, start exercising, start building, start forgiving, start healing, start changing, start pursuing their calling. But when the excitement wears off and the effort increases, they stop. And here's the tragedy, Herman Square. Sometimes people quit when they are closer than they realize. Lord have mercy. Paul understands this. In verses 12 and 13, as I said on first Sunday, he says, not as though I had already attained, then forgetting those things which are behind. But Paul essentially now says, reaching isn't enough. I've got to keep on pressing. Because you can release yesterday and still fail to pursue tomorrow. I think it's called being stuck. You can let go of your past and still become passive about your future. You can stop looking backward without actually moving forward. So Paul declares, I press. And that's a word for somebody today. Don't stop. You've released too much to turn around now. You survived too much to turn around now. You've learned, you've grown too much to stop now. God has brought you too far for you to park in the middle of your progress. Look at today and tell him, I ain't stopping now. Paul writes this letter to the Christians at Philippi. And Paul writes from prison. In Philippians 3, he confronts misplaced confidence. Some were placing their confidence in their religious credentials. Some in circumcision, some in heritage, some in human achievement. Paul could have competed with anybody on those terms. He had pedigree. He had education. He had all of that. He had reputation. He had zeal. But Paul says in verses 7 and 8 of chapter 3, that what he once considered gain, he now counts as loss for Christ. His ultimate desire appears in verse number 10. It says, that I may know him. Lord have mercy.
3: And then he makes an astonishing admission in verse 12. Not as though I haven't gained nothing yet. I'm forgetting about where I've come to, and I'm looking at where I'm going. In essence, Paul helps us out to understand three things today in these two verses. If you're going to be that person that declares, I ain't stopping now. First thing in the verse, I see verse 14, A part of the verse, you got to pursue the purpose. The text says, I press toward the mark. Is that in your Bible? Paul knows where he's going. He isn't wandering. He isn't casually taking a stroll. He isn't simply hoping something happens. Paul is pursuing something. So if you're going to pursue with purpose this morning, notice, first of all, you got to press with persistence. Notice the text, press. This word in the original Greek language of the Bible means to pursue, to chase, to follow after. It means to aggressively seek something. This is not passage language, brothers and sisters. Paul isn't saying, I see what happens. No, no. If it's convenient, if I feel like it, if everything lines up perfectly, Paul says, I press. And what makes this word, Brother Kelly, especially powerful in Paul's story is that it's the same verb that can describe persecution. Early in this chapter, Paul describes him as one who had persecuted the church. But before Christ transformed him, Paul aggressively antagonized Christians. But now Paul takes that same intensity and redirects it toward Christ. Do I have a witness? Watch this. Get this. The passion didn't disappear, but the pursuit changed. I can't hear nothing. And sometimes God doesn't need to take your drive away. He needs to redirect your drive. Lord, have mercy. Okay. Y'all acting cute this morning. Some of us were persistent when we're pursuing the wrong things. I know I got that one right. We pursued money. We chased recognition. We chased relationships. Yeah, you ran after them. You chased approval. You chased status. You chased people who didn't want you. But Paul says, take that same energy and start chasing what God called you to chase. Preach Jones. Chase after righteousness. Chase after reaching your full potential. Who am I talking to? Even now, you are still trying to figure life out. Still trying to find your way. Still wondering what is it that God wants out of you. I stop by to tell you, chase after it. Be aggressive and don't quit pressing. And I'm a living witness, ladies and gentlemen, that the Lord will reveal even this to you. Are y'all here? Tell your neighbor, redirect that energy. Press with persistence. You're going to pursue the purpose. You got to press with persistence. But not only press with persistence, if you're going to pursue the purpose, you got to point toward the purpose. I'm still in verse 14. Watch the text. Paul says, toward the mark. That in your Bible, the Greek word for mark is a word called scopos. You're going to love this. It refers to a goal or target or object on which one's attention is fixed. We get the idea from this word for the English word scope. Oh. Paul has a target. And he's scoping it out. Scopes help us to see clearer what's not already yet in full view. I hope I'm helping somebody. Paul is scoping out something in particular. Watch this now. Now, because the whole press toward the mark is a running metaphor. Don't miss that. And so with that in mind, notice a runner doesn't merely just run, do we, Brother Taylor? A runner runs towards something. And one reason people become frustrated is because they're moving but don't know where they're moving.

and still moving nowhere. Let me get in your Kool-Aid and stir up your flavor. There are many who have aligned their lives toward other things. What things? Jones cars, cash, clothes, creature comforts, and commodities, Caribbean cruises, cabins, and cottages in the country. Not understanding you are prioritizing the wrong mark. I can't get no help right there. Paul says, I identified the true mark. And in context, his ultimate goal isn't merely career advancement, personal success, or human recognition. No, no. His goal is wrapped up in knowing Christ. Lord, have mercy. Becoming like Christ, completing the calling that Christ has placed upon his life. I need about 14 of y'all over here, and I'll make 15 that have figured out after many ups and downs in life that the only what you do for Christ is going to last. Is there anybody here know that you're going in the right direction? Let me see, can I help you? Imagine when you do this, because we all do this, put an address in your GPS. You began driving, but halfway there you decide you're tired of following the directions. The GPS says turn right, you turn left. It says continue straight, you make a U-turn. And eventually you're frustrated because you're driving but not arriving. You need to post that right there. The problem isn't that the destination disappeared. The problem is that your movement stopped agreeing with the directions. Doug Jones, some of us are asking, God, why am I not getting where you want me to go? And God may be saying, because you keep moving without following my direction. And so here it is. Ask yourself, what am I actually pursuing? Not what do I say matters. What does my calendar say matters? Because that can tell you something. What does your spending say matters? Because I can show you what's important to you based upon where you spend your money. How do you know it, John? Where your treasure is. That's the Bible right there. There your heart may be also. What does my energy say matters? What does my attention say matters? Whatever consistently receives your pursuit reveals something about your priorities. Lord, have mercy. So identify the mark God has placed before you in this season of your life. And then identify one thing distracting you from pursuing it. And then here it is, reduce the distraction. Refocus your energy and start pressing again. Let the church say, pursue the purpose. But not only do you need to pursue the purpose, that's going to ensure that you don't stop. You got to prioritize the prize. That's number two. Prioritize the prize. It's in the latter part of verse number 14 where it says, for the prize of the high calling of God in Christ Jesus. Is that in your Bible? Paul isn't running aimlessly. There is something connected to the finish. Again, we are in a running metaphor. He calls it the prize. Well, in prioritizing the prize, the first thing you got to do, you got to value the victory. The word translated prize in that text refers to the award presented to the victor in an athletic contest. Paul draws upon athletic imagery familiar in the Greco-Roman world. The runner endured discipline because the runner understood the finish was worth the fight. I need you to get that. Paul isn't teaching salvation by human achievement. The context is grounded in being found in Christ and possessing righteousness through faith. Let's go a little deeper. Paul pictures the Christian life as a purposeful pursuit toward the consummation of God's calling in Christ. Let me make it plain. In other words, grace doesn't make Paul lazy. In other words, just because he know he's saved, that don't make him say, I ain't gonna do nothing. No, grace makes Paul run. Lord have mercy. Paul understands that what God

has ahead is worth what obedience costs right now. Lord, have mercy. And that's important because we live in a culture that wants prizes without pressing. Lord, have mercy. Ooh, my goodness. In these days, people want results without routine. Even now, there are those that want success without sacrifice. Growth without discomfort. Harvest without planting. And the last time I checked, nothing from nothing. Leave nothing. Why can't we figure that out? You got to invest and put some in if you want to see some results. There are some things God develops in us only through persistent obedience. You have to decide, is what I'm reaching for worth what I have to release? Oh, that's the value. Valuing what I'm holding on to. And I'm valuing what I'm seeking to, what I'll be able to achieve, and which one is more important. When I really unpack it, which one has more benefit to it? So I guess the question really is, why would anyone still hold on to unbeneficial stuff? Oh, y'all took that pretty good, so let me try this one. Or unbeneficial people. You know, I always like to say people are either adding to you or they're taking away. So the question is, which one are they doing? And that's too hard for y'all. That's too much. Who am I talking to? You must be able to ascertain the value of what you have in Christ, because if you can't do that, you will equate it and consider it equal to any other pursuit in your life. You got to place some value on this thing. Do we have a witness? I keep going hard for and toward God because of what I have in Jesus. What do I have in Jesus, Pastor? I'm glad you asked. The theological answer is in Jesus, I got the supreme sacrifice that died one Friday, but rose early on one Sunday with all power. And as a consequence of my faith in him, I got a right to the tree of life. Do I have a witness right there? Come here, youth and young adult. What do you have in Jesus? The contemporary answer is, I got a way maker, a miracle worker, a promise keeper, a light in the darkness who is able to do exceedingly and abundantly all that we are able to ask or think according to the power in that works within us. Does anybody here know what you got? Come here, big mom and big daddy. I can't leave y'all out of what you have. You were sinking deep in sin, far from the peace for sure, very deeply stained within, sinking to rise no more. But the master of the sea, he heard your despairing cry. From the waters he lifted you, and now safe am I. We got something valuable in Jesus. You got to value this thing. But not only value the victory that was won one Sunday, you got to value the voice. Paul says, I'm in the text, the high calling of God in Christ Jesus. The expression can be understood as God's upward call in Christ. What does calling mean? Because we got a lot of that these days. Folks say they call. Calling here in this text refers to an invitation or a summons. Paul's life is being pulled forward by God's call. That means the loudest voice determining Paul's direction isn't his past. It isn't his critics. It isn't his circumstances. It isn't his accomplishments. It's God's call. And somebody needs to stop allowing voices from behind you to become louder than the voice that's calling you forward. Talk Jones. Because the reality of it is, I know it. Somebody said you never make it. God is still calling. Somebody told you you weren't qualified. God is still calling. Somebody told you, remember what you did? God is still calling. Somebody told somebody you were too old. You were too young. God
is still calling. Somebody, you missed your opportunity. God is still calling. And when God calls you forward, don't allow yesterday's voices to drown out today's assignment. Here it is. Don't miss it. Be careful and wise as to what voices are speaking in your life. Because you do know it's three, right? Is you, is Satan, and is God. And you have to have discernment to determine which one is speaking. Just my experience, you know, the one that I think seems to get us in the most trouble is our own voice. Because many times you can want something to be so bad, you tell yourself it's God speaking. Only to discover that wasn't him. How do you know it, John? The Bible said he's a God that he cannot lie. He's a perfect God. He don't make mistakes like us. You know, we make mistakes. Oh, I made a bad decision. That ain't God. And one thing I know about him, if he told you something, it shall be. Do I have a witness? Can I go deeper? Many times, it's family and friends who can't identify the call that God has for you, and therefore their advice can be contradictory to what God is pulling you toward. I know y'all need some Bible with that. Mark chapter 3, the brothers of Jesus didn't believe he was called. They grew up in the household with him. They grew up with him and still didn't recognize the call. Now, simply got to value the voices that are speaking to you. You could be led wrong by the right people. Let me see, can I put it in your lap? Imagine a runner entering a championship race carrying two suitcases. The starter fires the gun, everybody takes off, but this runner is trying to sprint while dragging luggage. The runner may be strong, the runner may be trained, the runner may know where the finish line is, but unnecessary weight makes the race harder than it has to be. And at some point, if that runner wants to maximize the race, the luggage got to go. And that's a word for somebody. You know where God is calling you. You know what you're supposed to pursue. But you're trying to carry things into your future that belong in your past. And I'm simply trying to tell us, Sister Pat, that the prize got to be more valuable to us than the baggage. Oh, man, that's going to make some folks have to tell somebody, you know what? I love you, but that prize is a little bit more valuable.

0: person. I don't mean no harm, but I got to be honest with you. I want to live forever. Do I have a witness? So what are you unwilling to surrender, even though it is interfering with your calling, your comfort, your approval, an unhealthy relationship perhaps, an offense, fear, old habits, the need to prove something? Sometimes prioritizing the pride means saying, this matters more than that. So here it is. Make one decision this week based on where God is calling you. I double dog dare you. Not where you've been, but ask the question, does this help me answer God's call or distract me from it? If it distracts you, loosen your grip. If it strengthens you, lean into it. Because when you understand the value of the prize, you become more selective about what you're carrying during the race. Let me get out of here. Let's see, if you ain't gonna stop, you gotta pursue the purpose. Then you got to do what? You got to prioritize the pride. But then finally, it's the last point. But we must do this in order that we can do the first two. And that is possess the proper perspective. It's in verse 15. Let us therefore, as many be perfect, be thus minded. Notice the transition. Paul has talked about his feet, I press. Y'all with me?
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4: Well, this is the day the Lord has made. We shall rejoice and be glad. Good afternoon to everybody. Good afternoon to you, my brothers and my sisters. It is a blessing, certainly a blessing, to be found in the house of the Lord just one more time for our time together tonight. We thank God for bringing us together. But we know that no one has brought us together but the Lord. It is Him that we live, move, and have our being. We thank God for another day. Thank God for another opportunity, another chance to come together as one and study the Word of God. We say good evening to everybody. Trust and pray that all is well in your life. In the midst of all that's going on, we trust and pray that all is well. And as we do know, there is certainly a lot going on in this season, a lot of death, a lot of sicknesses, a lot of heartaches and pains, but through it all, the Lord continues to bring us through. He continues to bring us out all right. Amen. Praise the name of the Lord. We're getting ready to go into prayer so that we can invite the Lord in by His Spirit, that He might lead, guide, direct us the way that we should go on tonight. Come on. Every head is bowed, every eye is closed in reverence to Almighty God. Heavenly Father, tonight we thank you. God, we say thank you because you're good. We thank you because you're kind and you're merciful toward us. God, we say thank you tonight. We thank you, Lord, for looking beyond our faults and seeing and satisfying our every need. God, we say thank you tonight. We thank you for bringing us through the cares of this day. Thank you, dear God, that you wrap your arms around us by your Spirit and you have protected us through it all, Lord. We've had some ups, we've had some downs, we've had some rights and wrongs. Oh, Father, you've told us to do some things and we did not do them. Dear God, and some things you said not to do, we found ourselves doing. But Father, in the name of Jesus, we just want to say thank you. And we ask now in the name of Jesus the Christ that you would forgive us for all of our sins and cleanse us from all of our unrighteousness on tonight. Father, we pray that you would look down upon Sister Brenda Caston. Lord, we pray that you would heal, set free, and deliver, cause her to feel better, remove the pain and the suffering in her body. Lord, we ask that you look down upon all the bereaved families. Oh God, in the name of Jesus, look down upon the Cherry family tonight. Father, in the loss of that loved one. Look down upon the Williams family. Oh, God, the family of Shirley Williams and all of those, dear God, who is experiencing death and sickness. Father, we ask that you look upon the Gales and the Thomas family. Oh, Father, all of our pastors and preachers, we pray for them. Oh, God, we lift up Dr. Kenny Chandler as he's dealing with that death today in his church. Lord, we ask that you would give him strength. In the name of Jesus, we pray. Amen. Amen. Somebody say amen. Somebody shout amen with a loud voice. We are so grateful to the Almighty God for bringing us together tonight. We know that God is able to do all things except fail. He's able to do so much more than we think he can do. He's able, in fact, the word says he's able to do exceedingly and abundantly above that which we could ever think, ask, or imagine. And so we know that God is able. Amen. What we think he cannot do is the very thing that he is able to perform in our lives. Amen. I say this all the time. I've been saying it for years, and I'm sticking with it. What's too hard for man is just right for God. Amen. Somebody need to write that down on tonight. Praise God. There is a word tonight, and our word tonight is found in, as we attempt to take advantage of our full time together tonight, the time is running, so we want to hurriedly get to the word of God. 1 John. The book of 1 John, and we would ask that you would turn to chapter 1 there in the book of 1 John, not the gospel writing of John, Matthew, Mark, Luke, and John, not that John. It's the same writer, but that's not the book that we're in tonight. We're in the book of 1 John. There is a second and a third John. A little bit further, just keep on allowing your fingers to do the walking, and that would be toward the end of your Bible. Praise God. Amen. The book of 1 John chapter 1, as we center our focus tonight, the book of 1 John chapter 1, and by the way, we are live on Facebook. I'm not able to see a whole lot of interaction on Facebook tonight because of our limited platform here, devices that we have tonight. However, we're also on the prayer line tonight, the conference line, and we are on Facebook. We're on Facebook. I just can't see a lot of the interaction and the comments and all of that. Amen. But we are there. We're on the Pine Grove Baptist Church page tonight, and we would that you would log on there if you can. Or if you have access to Facebook. However, we're on the conference line as well, the prayer line, and we thank and praise God for all of those who continue to support what the Lord is doing on tonight. We bring you greetings tonight from the Pine Grove Church as well as the Hickory Grove and McEwen Church. We bring you greetings in the name of Jesus Christ, our Lord and Savior. Praise God. Amen. Praise the Lord. Hallelujah. Praise God. And we're just continuing to hold on to the bloodstained banner of Jesus the Christ. We have, in fact, right now we're going through death in both churches, and the Lord is seeing us through. Amen. The Lord is seeing us through. All right. 1 John chapter 1. And we shall begin to read at verse number 5. All right, give you a couple of more moments to make sure you have that. 1 John chapter 1, beginning at verse 5 is where we shall begin our reading. All right. This then is the message which we have heard of him, and declare unto you that God is light. You see that? And in him is no darkness at all. We're reading from the King James Version of the Bible. God is light, and in him is no darkness at all. Verse 6, if we say that we have fellowship with him and we walk in darkness, we lie. We lie. We L-I-E. We lie. That means you're speaking an untruth. And you do not the truth. And you do not the truth. Verse 7, but if you walk in the light, as he is in the light, we have fellowship one with another. And the blood of Jesus Christ, his son, cleanses us from all sin. Let the church say, amen. This is the word of God for the people of God. And we pray that this word does penetrate through tonight and rest upon our hearts and cause us to be better, wiser, and stronger because of the word. On tonight, we want to talk from the subject, we want to speak, we want to teach from the subject, walk in the light. Simply walk. Very, very simple subject, yet very profound, yet very also meaningful, purposeful, unto the life of a Christian. Walk in. Somebody say, walk in the light. Brothers and sisters, in the early church, John, the writer here, John, this is the same John who penned the gospel of Jesus Christ recorded by John. Amen. That last book of the four gospel writing. This is the same pensman, John, that beloved disciple of Jesus the Christ. John, one of the original 12 disciples of Jesus the Christ. John here writes these words to remind the church. All right. I want to make that point. He's reminding the church. Okay. This is somewhat of a review for them. This is something that they have heard before. You know as well as I do, when you remind someone of something, it's not the first time they've heard it. Come on. Come on, talk to me. Amen. When you need to call, you know, you told Johnny 3 weeks ago to pick you up this coming Thursday at 2 o'clock. He said, okay, yes, I'll be there. But just to make sure that Johnny remembers, you might call him the day before. You might say, listen, Johnny, don't forget now. You said you was going to pick me up at 2 o'clock on tomorrow. And I'm just calling to remind you. Amen. Well, it's not the first time that Johnny has heard this. Come on. It's not the first time. Johnny, tell your neighbor, it's not the first time. Johnny has heard this before. Johnny has agreed to this. Amen. So this is not the first time that the church has heard this. John is reminding the church, reminding believers concerning true fellowship. Now, when we talk about fellowship, and when John talks about it here, John is speaking of fellowship from both angles. Amen. John is referring to true fellowship. John is referring to, number one, fellowship with God, and number two, fellowship with one another. And a simple point that John is making in this passage of scripture is the fact that true fellowship will automatically take place when you and I are walking in the light of Jesus. In the light of Jesus. In other words, my brothers and sisters, you don't have to do anything extra. You don't have to put on any airs. You don't have to try so hard. It ought to come natural. Tell your neighbor. True fellowship. If you are a believer in Jesus Christ, if you are a believer, a true believer of Jesus Christ, amen. You have accepted the free gift of salvation. You're on your way to heaven. You've accepted this salvation appeal. Come on. True fellowship should take place automatically. means that it should be in your heart. Number one, you should be having fellowship with God. And secondly, fellowship with one another. It bothers me, and I know it bothers God. It bothers me when Christians say they don't want to be around certain people. Come on. How are you a Christian? Come on. I wish I had a witness. Come on, somebody talk back to me tonight. Amen. How, and I'm not judging anybody. I don't have a right to judge you. You don't have a right. I just got a question tonight. How are you? You got to make it make sense to me. How are you a Christian? How are you a believer? How are you a part of the household of faith? How are you a part of the body of Christ? Come on here. When you avoid fellowship with people. Amen. It ought to come automatically. It ought to come naturally from you walking in the light. Amen. Amen. Because the reason why I want to give you the backdrop from this, what prompted John. Of course, John is led by the Holy Spirit here to pen these words. And John, we need to know what was happening in the life of the church in the setting of the text, because it's going to help us to understand why John felt it necessary, as he's led by the Holy Spirit, to enlighten the church and remind them in this particular area. Amen. First of all, my brothers and sisters, at this particular time in the history of the church, at this particular time, false teachings, amen, were at an all-time high. You with me? False teaching, write that in your notes. False teachings were at an all-time high. False teaching. Amen. And not only that, the people of God had hidden sins. In other words, they were not confessing their sins. Amen. The people of God had hidden sins, and these issues were threatening the unity of the church. We always talk about unity and, you know, being unified, being as one, but then when we really need to be as one, we're not standing as one. Come on. A house divided, I'm just throwing this in for free, a house divided cannot stand. I just wanted to slide that in to you. Real quick for free. A house that is divided cannot stand. So first of all, brothers and sisters, false teachings were going on. They were at an all-time high. And secondly, the church had hidden sins. Amen. In other words, they were refusing to confess their sins. Come on. John makes it very clear here that light represents truth. John makes it very clear that light represents truth. Light represents purity. Amen. That can only be found in Jesus Christ. That's what walking in the light would do. I wish I had a witness. This is what walking in the light. I wonder, is anybody out there that's walking in the light of Jesus? Amen. What does it mean to walk in the light? To live honestly before God. To live upright, to walk upright, to live an honest life before God. Not pretending, not hiding anything. Come on. Because brothers and sisters, at the end of the day, all of us are wretches undone. Not one of us, not any person in this whole wide world has a right to place themselves above someone else. All of us are wretches undone. You know how some folks think they're more saved than other people. Just because you've been saved longer than me don't mean that your salvation, I mean, you're at a higher level of salvation than my level of salvation. All salvation is at the same level. Come on. There's no introductory stage, you know, how people want you to believe. Amen. Come on. There's no introductory stage and all of that, and there's no level that you have to graduate to. Come on, talk back to me. If I'm saved and you're saved, we're on the same level of salvation. Because salvation only has one level. Remember, the disciples had to learn that the hard way, because remember that in the life, the ministry, earthly ministry of Jesus Christ, his disciples, you know, God knows everything, and Jesus was God in the flesh. So he knew their thoughts. He knew what they were thinking, what they were talking about. The disciples, not all of them, amen, but the disciples were wondering who would be greatest in the kingdom, where they would sit. They thought that they could have certain places or certain levels in the kingdom. Come on. Amen. Wanting to sit on the right, wanting to sit on the left, and all of that. Amen. But amen. Tell your neighbor, just make it in. Tell your neighbor, just make it in. Hallelujah. So then, therefore, brothers and sisters, there's no hiding, there's no pretending. But the only thing that we should be doing is allowing the truth of God to guide every part of our lives. The truth of God. Look at this now, verse 5. Now, we're going to look at the text a little bit here. Then this is the message which we have heard of him. So this is the true message of the cross. In the midst, watch this, of the false teachings that were prevalent in that day. Come on, talk back to me. John sets the record straight. John says, this then is the message which we have heard of him, and declare it unto you, that God is light. John says, make no mistake about it. God is light. His nature, his very essence, his being, his character, the character, very character of God. Come on. God is light. That's why Jesus came. Jesus said, listen, I've come that you might come out of darkness, Lord have mercy, and that you might walk in the light. He was referring to himself. Come out of darkness. Darkness represents sin. Come on. Darkness represents death, spiritual death. Darkness represents doom and disaster. Come on, talk to me. But Jesus said, I've come that you might come out of the darkness. Glory, hallelujah. So Jesus was in essence saying unto them, you need to walk in my character. The same character that I have, you should have it. The same nature, the same essence of my being, amen, is what you should be walking in. So John says here, as he closes out verse 5, he says, and in him is no darkness at all. John is referring to spiritual darkness, not the kind of darkness, you know, when nighttime comes, you know. Amen. You know, not the color of the sky. He's not talking about when the sun go down, the S-U-N, when it goes down in the evening time and then night comes. He's not talking about that. Amen. He's speaking of spiritual darkness, and he simply says unto them, he's reminding the church that spiritual darkness does not exist in God, does not exist in Jesus the Christ. So therefore, we should be allowing the truth of God, the truth of his son Jesus, to guide and direct every part of our lives. Not some, but every part. Amen goes right there. Somebody type it in, say every part. Amen. Those of you that's on Facebook, I would that you would comment. Amen. Type that in, say every part. Hallelujah. Praise the Lord. Look at verse 6 here. If we say that we have fellowship with him, you see that? If we say. John is making it clear that it's a personal thing. Amen. You should know, every individual should know their position in Christ. If we say that we have fellowship with him and we walk in darkness, we lie. John says the two don't go together. You cannot have fellowship with God and walk in darkness at the same time. That's what he's saying. You cannot claim to be saved while at the same time you're walking in darkness. Because if you are claiming to be saved and you're walking in darkness, the moment that you begin to walk in darkness, you automatically dismiss your claim of salvation. Come on, talk back to me. I wish I had a church tonight. Lord, help me with this. Lord Jesus, this is a lesson tonight. Look at what he says now. In other words, John is saying they don't go together. They don't mix. You must have one or the other. You cannot have salvation and walk in darkness. He says you lie. It's in your Bible. He says if we say that we have fellowship with him and we walk in darkness, we lie. That's verse 6. It's in your Bible. And we do not the truth. It's very interesting that the Holy Spirit does not say we do not tell the truth. But the Holy Spirit says, and do not the truth. Glory to God. Amen. Amen. Every part. Listen, look, listen, y'all. Walking in the light, I want to make this point because I don't want you to get it twisted and you know, run with the wrong idea. Walking in the light, remember we've already identified the fact that light is the opposite of darkness, okay? You cannot walk in the light of Jesus and walk in darkness at the same time. It's one or the other. Amen. Either you're saved or you're unsaved. Come on. I believe some folk feel that there's a midway point, you know, sometimes say, you know. Some folk act saved around certain people and, you know, their behavior changes when someone else walks up. Come on, talk to me. But at the end of the day, either you're saved or you're not. And John is saying to the church, remember now, remember, John is saying to the church, he says, remember now, if you're saved, you should act like it. He said, make sure you're walking in the light and not in darkness. Walking in the light is not, here's a point I don't want you to miss. Walking in the light of Jesus is not about being perfect. Write that down. It's not about being perfect. Let me go on and burst your bubble. No one is perfect. No one is. Amen. There's no perfect one but Jesus the Christ. Come on, somebody. No one is perfect. Amen. But the scripture says that we should all be striving toward that perfection which is in Jesus Christ. Jesus Christ, perfection is only found. You know why we follow Jesus? Because perfection is only found in him. Come on. A follower of Jesus is a disciple of Jesus. A disciple of Jesus is a follower of him. So the reason why we allow Christ to disciple us is because we are striving toward, every day of our life, we should be striving toward that perfection which can only be found in him and him alone. Did you write that down? Walking in the light is not about being perfect. Amen. It's about being honest. Write that down. Being honest with God, being honest with yourself. It means coming to God with an open heart. Amen. And allowing the Word of God to search you. See, that's what the Word of God should be doing. But we have to allow the Word of God to search our hearts and allow the grace of God to cleanse our spirit. amen goes there. Somebody say amen. That's what we should be doing. But all of these things are done by way of free will. You know, the Lord does not force anything upon us. He does not even force himself upon us. Okay? The Lord does not even force himself upon us. God wants us to want him. I know that sounds like it don't make no sense, but if you say it slow enough, you'll get it. God wants us. You say it too fast, you'll miss it. Watch this. God wants us to want him. That's why he does not force himself upon us. He says, behold, I stand at the door and I knock. He says, if you let me, he says, you got a choice to make. You can let me in, I'll come in. Come on, if you let me in, I'm coming in. Come on. I'll be your God, you'll be my people. I'll sup with you, I'll dine with you, I'll fellowship with you. He says, if you let me in, I'll come in. And that is also to say that if you do not let me come in, I won't come in. Come on, tell your neighbor, it's an individual decision. It's an individual walk with God. How many know that, and this is another major point I want to make, walking in the light as we are encouraged here by the word of God, and as the Holy Spirit is encouraging us tonight even to walk in the light of God, which is Jesus the Christ, walking in the light. Walking in the light also affects how we relate to other people. Come on. Because if you're walking in the light, you're going to forgive people. You're going to do it. You are going to forgive those who do you wrong. You are going to forgive those. Come on, talk back to me. Who have despitefully misused you. Come on. Amen. You're not going to harbor unforgiveness in your heart. You're not going to harbor bitterness. All of these are working of the evil spirit. Come on. Galatians chapter 5 deals with these things in detail. Amen. You're not going to harbor these things. Unforgiveness. Bitterness. Amen. Pride. Come on. Instead of having pride, you're going to exercise humility.
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6: Greetings. This is Pastor Danny Donaldson. I'm the senior pastor of Rose Hill Church, and I am so excited that you have joined us today. Listen, I'm right in the midst of a new series called Faith That Conquers Anything. After you enter a relationship with God, one of the most important things that you must master is faith. You can't be moved by what you see or what you don't see. So join us for these series of teaching. Each teaching will increase your faith. Let's go to the sanctuary now and join a teaching in progress.

I want to begin this morning with a very heavy question that I not only want you to ponder, but I want you to sit with it. And here's the question. Everybody look at me. Here's the question. Is it possible to love God completely if you don't love yourself correctly? I'll slow down and ask the question again. Is it possible to love God completely if you have not learned to love yourself correctly? We've heard preached, and rightfully so, to love God. God has done so much for us. We should worship him. We should give him holy praise. We should give him the fruit of our lips. We should give him lifted hands. But it goes on to say, not only does it say love God, but it says love your neighbor. And we've heard that preached and we've shouted over that. But here's the part that we don't spend much time analyzing. We don't spend any time considering what Jesus says. He says you should love your neighbor as yourself. We emphasize the love your neighbor, but Jesus uses a standard for which or for how we should love our neighbor, and that's how we love ourselves. And that's heavy to consider, because everything, listen to this, we do not affirm as true about ourselves cannot materialize in our lives. I knew you would pause. Everything that we do not affirm as true about ourselves cannot materialize in our lives. Let me explain. Because in the Bible, the very first word of correction and healing is always arise. Think about it. When Gideon was hiding in the wine press, threshing wheat, afraid of the Midianites, God told him to arise. When David lost his son because of what he had done, God told him to arise. In fact, God told Abraham, arise. God told Elijah, arise. God told Samuel, arise. God told Jacob, arise. God told Deborah, arise. God told Paul, arise. God told Peter, arise. And maybe you're here today because God is telling you, why? Because a person is where they are because of where they are in terms of their consciousness. And as you are lifted up in consciousness, the world around you begins to reshape to the level of your consciousness. In other words, your self-worth matters because you will never outperform your own evaluation of yourself. So, watch this. To love God and not yourself is to separate what God made whole. Acts 17 and 28 says, it's in him that I live, move, and have my being. Not beside him, not beneath him, but in him. Which means that you are never outside of God as a believer. And if you're not outside of God, you cannot honor the creator and diminish the creation. Because you must understand that you are God's imagination made visible, his word made flesh. To love yourself is to realize you and God are one. So, to believe that God can do all things and you can do nothing divides what God set in order. You cannot say you trust the creator but doubt the creation. You cannot say you worship the source but deny the channel that God uses in the earth. You fight me already.
Love for God and love for yourself are not two separate beliefs. You can't love God and hate the temple. And if I don't love me correctly, how I love me will show up in how I love you. He says, love your neighbor as yourself, which means that if I don't love myself correctly, how I love you will show up based on how I love me. And so somebody's going to get what I'm saying. And maybe the issue is not that I don't love you right. Maybe the issue is that I don't love me right. And since I don't love me right, I don't know how to love you right. And a lot of people are in here who are married, who are fighting each other, and they think it's about you and it's about you. And maybe it's about me because I don't know how to love me yet. And if I don't know how to love me, then how can I love you if I have not learned how to love me correctly? And if I don't love me correctly, how can I love God completely? There's a story. Y'all all right? There's a story of a woman who went to a garage sale and started meandering, looking around, saw a picture frame that she loved, but wasn't a fan of the picture. She loved the picture frame because it had patina. It had character. It was bumped and bruised. It had been through some stuff, and she liked the frame. She didn't like the picture. She says to the lady, how much is the picture? She says, $5. She says, $5. I guess I'll pay $5. I don't really like the picture, but I do like the frame, and I think the frame is worth $5. So she gives the woman the $5, takes the picture home. When she takes the picture home, she says, let me take this ugly picture out of here and put the picture I want in. And when she peels it back, she realizes that there's another picture under the picture. And not only is it another picture, but it's a famous picture and it's a masterpiece. And it turns out to be extremely valuable, but she didn't know how valuable it was because something was over top of it. And the people who sold it didn't know how valuable it was because there was something over top of it. And I came to tell you that that's how life is sometimes. Life would put a layer of pain over you. Life would put a layer of rejection over you. Life would put a layer of failure over you. Life would put a layer of mistakes over you. Life would put a layer of disappointment over you. And people would think you have no value because they'll look at the stuff that's layered over top of you. But lean on your neighbor and say, but there's something beneath the dirt. There's something beneath the disruption. There's something beneath the disapproval. There's something beneath the hurt. There's something beneath the rejection that's valuable. And the thing that I need you to see is that the picture did not become valuable. It was already valuable. And just because the person did not recognize the value does not change the fact that it was already valuable. Oh, I came to talk to somebody today to tell you that you're already valuable. You got a little dirt on you, but you're valuable. You got some rejection on you, but you're valuable. You got some disappointment on you, but you're valuable. You got a lot of stuff going on, but you're valuable. Had some failures, but you're valuable. Got a divorce on your record, but you're valuable. Your credit ain't that good, but you're valuable. Got fired from your job, but you're valuable. I don't know who I came to talk to this morning, but I came to tell you. You're valuable. And you're not valuable because of what people said about you or didn't say about you. And watch this. Your value is not diminished by what somebody said about you. And your value is not diminished. Watch this. Because of what you said about yourself. Because in that season of your life, you was miseducated and you was speaking stuff over yourself that you didn't even want to approve in your life or manifest in your life. But you were so angry at yourself, you said some stuff about yourself that you never should have said about yourself. But touch your neighbor and say, I'm glad I'm here today because I've been talking crazy about myself. I've been saying some bad stuff about myself, but I'm going to say some good stuff.
And some of y'all can't even shout with me because you're so guilty that you don't even believe you got value, and you don't even believe you got worth. And you sit back there like, I'm just a filthy rat. You ain't just a filthy nothing. You are God's gift to the world. You are highly favored. You are a priesthood. You are royal. Lean on your neighbor and push them and say, you mean something, baby. You mean something. And just because the people in your life don't know it, they can't see it, doesn't mean that your value has been diminished. You mean something. Sit down. Watch this. Let's talk. Because here's what I want to show you, that many of you, the way you've been talking about yourself is not how God sees you. Because the objective of this message is not to convince you that you're valuable, it's to show you that God already calls you valuable. And the only person that doesn't really know you're valuable is you. The truth of the matter is the reason why they hate you at work is because they know your value. You don't. Let me ask you a question. Why would you fight somebody that you didn't think had value? Why would you fight somebody that you didn't think was a formidable opponent? Why would you fight somebody that you didn't think had the ability to do better what you can do? Well, if I had time to talk. What we have to do is this. Bring your appraisal of yourself into agreement with God's appraisal of you. So the question is, what does God say about me? Not what does my neighbor say about me? Not even what I'm saying about myself sometimes. God says in Genesis 1, 26 and 27, that I'm made in God's image and his likeness. God says in Psalms 8, he says, what is man or woman that thou art mindful of him and that he has crowned them with glory and honor? In Psalms 139 and 14, he says, you are fearfully and wonderfully made. In Ephesians chapter 2, verse 10, he says, you are his workmanship. In 2 Corinthians 5 and 17, he says, you are a new creation in Christ and old things have passed away. In 1 Peter 2 and 9, he says,

not positive thinking. I said, this is agreeing with God. And here's a heavy question for you. If God says I am his workmanship, who am I to call his workmanship worthless? If God says I'm chosen, then why do I keep calling myself rejected? If God says I'm a new creation, why do I keep defining myself based on who I used to be? If God says I'm crowned in glory and honor, why do I keep calling myself nothing? Because we have confused self-devaluation with humility. I don't have to devalue myself to have humility. Humility does not mean that I have to think poorly of what God created. Humility means I know who gets the credit for who I am. God gets the credit for who I am. I'm not torn about that at all. God gets all the credit and all the glory in my life, but I don't have to tear myself down and devalue myself. Some folks, you can't even admit what you're good at. You're good at that. Oh, it ain't nothing. It ain't nothing. Accepting any credit or saying thank you for somebody giving you a wonderful criticism is. I don't need to think more highly of myself than I ought to, according to the word. But I also don't need to think more lowly of myself than God said I should. And if I'm made in his image, that means I'm his masterpiece. And not only am I his masterpiece because he lives in me, I'm his temple. I bear God's image. So if I continually despise the image, how do I feel about the image that I bear? Y'all quiet in this Christian church? If I constantly despise the image, then what does that say about the image of the person that I bear? How do I continually insult the artwork and then claim that I'm honoring the artist who painted the masterpiece? How do I continually devalue the masterpiece while claiming I love the master? If you give me something, how I treat the gift says a lot about how I feel about you. And so if you give me something and I just throw it in a drawer and don't use it, it's not just saying that I don't like the gift. It says something about the giver of the gift. Psalms 139:14, David says, I will praise you for I'm fearfully and wonderfully made. David says, I recognize something wonderful about myself. He says, but that doesn't diminish who you are, God, because I praise you because you made me. So he says, when I think about the fact that I'm fearfully and wonderfully made, it makes me lift my hands and give you praise. When I think highly of myself, it doesn't make me have an ego. It makes me think highly of the maker, the person who made me. When I think highly of the creation, I think highly of the creator. When I think highly of the peace, I think highly of the master. When I think... Somebody, you won't get this until Tuesday when you're riding to work in your car. My appreciation of the masterpiece becomes praise to the master. God's greatness does not require my worthlessness. What does it mean to love God? I love God with my affection. I love God with my desires. I love God with my devotion. And I could teach this section for an hour, but I love God with my soul. I love him with my life, and I love him with my being, and I love him who I am, with who I am. And how do I love him with my mind, with my thoughts and my belief and my understanding? And the truth of the matter is we talk about worship and we think worship is just lifting hands. But if you research the word worship, it means worth-ship. And so my worship shows God's worthship in my life. And the only way I can show his worthship is through walking.

0: out the way I'm supposed to walk, carrying myself the way I'm supposed to carry, my devotion, my action, my thoughts. How? And so while you lift holy hands and you leave out of here, you think you're walking out of worship. You're walking into worship. Because when I walk out of the doors, I show God his worth by how I carry myself. When I walk out of the doors, not just walk through the doors, I come through the doors to be filled, to be educated, to be empowered, to be emboldened. I walk out the doors to walk it out. Touch your neighbor and say, walk it out. That's the place that I walk it. Here it is. And so I came for somebody today. God says you're chosen. You keep saying you're rejected. God says you're my workmanship. You keep saying I'm worthless. God says you're a new creation, but you keep defining yourself by the old you. And the reason why many people's lives won't change is because you spend no time in the present. And watch this. What do we call a gift? Another word for a gift is a present. I'll give you a present. Well, why do we call a gift a present? Because the present is a gift. And if the present is a gift, then why do I spend all my time in the past or in the future? What does that mean? I spend all my time talking about what happened to me, defining myself by what happened to me, thinking about what might happen to me, what could happen to me, worrying about my life and what might happen. Instead of embracing the present where I can change the future, I can't change the past, but I can change the future. If I make good use of my present, which is a gift that God has given me, this is the day that the Lord has made. I make a choice to rejoice and be glad in it. And while you're worried about what's going to happen tomorrow, I'm going to embrace. So when I say things that are contrary to the word, that's disagreement. Part of loving God with my mind is bringing my life into agreement with what he said. I'll pause. That includes what I say about me and what you say about you. And here's a heavy question for you to ponder, and I want you to be mindful of this all week long. Your self-conversation, your inner conversation, what are you saying to yourself, and what are you saying to yourself about yourself? Take some time today and figure out what are you saying to yourself and what are you saying to yourself about yourself, and you'll find out that a lot of stuff that's being produced in your life is a result of your inward conversation that you're having and the inward conversation that you're having about yourself. Do something wrong and see what you call yourself. I'm not lost. Here it is. What does it mean to love yourself correctly? Self-love is not narcissism. Now, don't let your self-love bleed into narcissism. Narcissism means I think I'm better than other people. Narcissism means that everything's about me. No, watch this. Loving yourself correctly does not mean that. Loving yourself correctly is not self-worship. Self-love is not believing that you're better than anybody else. Loving myself correctly means agreeing with God's appraisal of me and treating myself accordingly. Believing God's appraisal of me and treating myself accordingly. I'm going to show you that a lot of people in here, your problem is not what you think it is. It's you. And it's how you treat you. Not how other people treat you. They don't treat me. You don't treat you right. Can I go deeper? I value what God values. That means that I extend grace to myself. Isn't it amazing that you can extend grace to other people, but still not extend that same grace to yourself? I forgive myself. Isn't it amazing that you can forgive other people, but you're still talking about something you did 10 years ago? That was stupid of me. That was just... I stayed in there too long. I stayed in that relationship too long. I know. But here's the question. How is that going to help you now? Y'all quiet in this Christian church. I care for myself. I stop allowing other people's opinions to establish my worth. I establish boundaries consistent with my value. I stop talking about myself in ways that contradict what God says about me. And there's another important part of loving myself correctly. I have to believe I am worthy of receiving what God desires for me to have. Now, some of y'all gonna minimize that. I got 17 claps. That means 700 and some people missed it. You cannot, watch this, you cannot receive, maintain, or retain that which you don't think you deserve. And many people can't keep stuff, not because God doesn't want to give it, but you don't think you're worthy of it. You let that sit for a minute. Let that sit for a minute. So have you ever gotten something that you were believing God for but couldn't keep it? Got a lot of money quick but couldn't keep it. Got a good relationship but couldn't keep it. Got something that you couldn't. Because watch this. I'm going to show you in a minute that your faith sometimes can get you something that your identity has not received. Show you something about self-worth and identity. I'm going to my seat and receiving. Romans 8:32 says, God did not spare his own son. And asks how he would not also with him freely give us all things. It says, God freely gave his son to die for you and is willing to freely give us all things. I was just looking to see if that's what it says. So if God is willing to freely give us all things, then where is the log pile? What's the kingpin? You know what the kingpin is? The kingpin is when all those logs would go down the river, one would turn sideways, and it would stop the flow of everything, and you remove the kingpin, and flow would return. And so in your life right now, watch this, it's not that things aren't flowing. There's a kingpin. And if you remove the kingpin, everything will start to flow. And watch this, the kingpin might be that, watch this, you believe that God is able, but you don't think you're worthy. You're quiet in this Christian church. Freely give. But what happens when God wants to freely give you something that at your core you don't think you deserve to receive? Because I can believe God and still have problems believing that God would do it for me. And many people sit in this room, you don't have a doubt that God can, but you are a little weary that he might not for you. Watch this. Somebody in the room, I know it's not a shouted message, it's a thinking message. Somebody in the room, you believe that God can open doors, but you're not sure you belong in the room that he opens the door for.
1: 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What if we could touch more hearts? What if we could transform more lives? 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
2: Yes, Lord. 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
2: Join me now. Old Testament record, Book of Psalms, Psalm number 78. Psalm number 78, beginning at verse number 4, reading this morning from the King James Version. We will not hide them from their children, showing to the generation to come the praises of the Lord and his strength and his wonderful works that he hath done. For he established a testimony in Jacob and appointed a law in Israel, which he commanded our fathers that they should make them known to their children, that the generation to come might know them, even the children which should be born, who should arise and declare them to their children, that they might set their hope in God and not forget the works of God, but keep his commandment. Meet me at verse number 18. And they tempted God in their heart by asking meat for their lust. Yea, they spake against God. They said, can God furnish a table in the wilderness? This is the word of God for the people of God. Thanks be unto God. I want to tag this morning for just a little while those verses 18 and 19. And they tempted God in their heart, asking meat for their lust. Yea, they spake against God. They said, can God furnish a table in the wilderness? Let me read it this morning from the New Revised Standard Version. They tested God in their heart by demanding the food they craved. They spake against God, saying, can God spread a table in the wilderness? I want to speak a little bit this morning from this title, this subject, this thought, if you will. Can God? There is a proverb which states that if a people fail to remember its past, they are doomed to make the same mistakes. As we come to this place in our history, in our lives, even now, I must submit to you that far too many of us have failed to remember our past. And many of us have become victims of a present that seems to have little or no moral values. We fail to remember as a people the reality of slavery, only to be bound, Mitch, by new chains. Now victims of a present where we are chained to economic slavery. Victims of a new present where a new Jim Crow has emerged. We forgot that lives were lost so that we could vote. And still this morning, I got to tell the truth one more time. that there are still far too many of us who will not go and vote. We forgot that at one time, all we had was each other. And if one had, all had. We forgot somewhere. And now our violence is taking over our communities. And we are killing instead of helping one another. History is of value. And I wonder if we forgot to tell the children. In our history, there was a time when we would, can I go on and tell it there, Ma? A time when we would sit on the porch. Many of the young people do not know anything about the front porch and how elders would sit on the porch talking about this and about that. They would have on the porch community conversation. What's going on down in the world kind of conversation. Encouragement and support for each other happened. Preach, Mary Moss, on the front porch. On the front porch, Carl Moss, grown folk talked and children sit down and shut up. Y'all not hearing me this morning. On the front porch. I just need to tell somebody early this morning, we need Melvin the front porch. Somebody asked me, what do we have to do, preacher? What do we need to do? I have a submission this morning. Maybe we need to start building some front porches. And we need to sit on the front porch. I'm just about to leave here done, but it was on the front porch that my mother and my preach mate and grandmother and grandfathers, y'all too sophisticated, and Cutting Mabel and Aunt Jane and May and Uncle Joe. I ought to have a witness this morning, but it was on the porch that they would talk about how good God was. It was, they hadn't got to no church. It was on the porch that we would talk about it was the Lord who made a way out of no way. It was on the front porch that they would talk about, had it not been for the Lord on our side, where would we be? And here this morning, in this historical narrative, the psalmist is lifting the curtain of history. The history of Israel's God and how their God's hand was in their history. And when you look within the pages of Israel's history, you would find that it was God who had brought them from Egypt. In Exodus chapter 13, verse 21, and the Lord went before them by day in a pillar of cloud to lead them the way. This was God's presence. Listen, and by night in a pillar of fire to give them light to go by day and night. Oh, beloved, Israel's history was one in which God's hand, shucks, was always in. It was the guiding hand of God that dropped manna from on high. And if we tell the truth this morning, it was nobody, shucks, but God who put food and bread on our table. Not only did he put food and bread on our table, but he kept bread on our table. This was the same God. I love it. I love it. I love it. I'm old school. I love it. I make no apologies, but I still love the song. Bread of heaven. Bread. I know I'm not by myself. Bread of heaven. Feed me. Yeah. Till I want no more. Beloved, God's hand is still in the history of his people.
4: Yeah.
2: But the psalmist says something here in verse 6 that we need to grab hold of and hold on to. As we complain about this present generation,
4: maybe,
2: shucks, I'm getting ready to get in trouble. But Melvin, maybe it's not all their fault. Preach, Mary. Look at verse 5 and 6. For he established a testimony in Jacob and appointed a law in Israel, which he commanded our fathers that they should make them known to their children. Maybe it's not all the children's fault.
5: My God.
2: That the generation to come might know them, even the children which should be born, who should arise and declare them to their children. Some families are 3 and 4, and some are even 5 generations deep, and somewhere along the line and the lineage, we forgot to tell them about God. Beloved, it is the responsibility of the present generation to pass on to the future generation that they might know. We have to tell. We have to tell. We have to tell them that they might know. This is the reason why Moses instructed Israel in the Shema to teach the children so that they will not forget the Lord God of Israel and will not forget what the Lord had done for them. Here it is, verse in Deuteronomy chapter 6, verses 6 through 7. These words which commanded thee this day shall be in thine heart, and thou shalt teach them diligently unto thy children, and shall talk of them when thou sittest down in thine house. I say talk about it. I didn't say stay on video all night long. I didn't say you go in your room and they go in their room. You don't let video and TV talk to your children. Y'all didn't hear me. Y'all didn't hear me. The Bible says talk to them. And when thou walkest by the way, and when thou liest down, and when thou risest up. Moses said to them, least, here's the reason why. Teach Mary Louise, least thou forget the Lord, and that it was nobody but the Lord that brought them out of Egypt. Even now, God has placed the responsibility on us to tell them to make him known. Do you hear me this morning? He has placed it on us to make him known. Maybe we forgot to tell them. And my friends, it is all, it's right here in verse 7 why we have to tell them, that they may set their hope in God and not forget the works of God, but keep his commandments. That they may see, we running around talking about what's wrong with the children. We running around waiting for the government to straighten it out for us.
5: Help us.
2: We won't. I was talking to a gentleman the other day, and he had the answer. And my heart saddened because he didn't mention God.
5: My God.
2: Oh, sir, y'all ain't feeling me. See, y'all trying to get to that old barbecue. Y'all just trying to go eat. But I'm trying to help us this morning. In other words, tell them that they might trust this God, Israel God, and that they might trust in Israel's God. Beloved, the psalmist is saying, remember and do not forget. And beloved, I have to say it. We cannot, listen at me this morning, we cannot, y'all are catching or eating the barbecue. We cannot, I'm saying one more time, we, hear me? We cannot afford to forget what the Lord has done for us. Because if we tell the truth this morning, we can't help but admit that this what done happened to us. Your good clothes, your cars, and your houses, and your education, and all that stuff that we step out in. But if you tell the truth this morning, you have to admit that this was the Lord's doing.
4: Yes, Lord.
2: And it is marvelous in our eyes. Our text this morning, I'm not going to be long, holds up a mirror where a generation, where that generation back then is one that our present generation has to look at. Uh-huh. As generations passed, generations forgot.
4: Yeah.
2: Israel forgot to tell the next generation about God and his marvelous work. They forgot to tell how God parted the Red Sea and crossed them over on dry land.
4: Yeah.
2: They forgot to tell them that it was God who gave them water when they were thirsty and food when they were hungry. They forgot to tell the children that it was God who fought their battles. They forgot, and now there is a present generation.
4: Yeah.
2: I told you I'm not going to be long, and here they are right here in verses 18 and 19. This is the present generation that spoke in Israel's history. They said, and they tempted God in their heart by asking meat for their lust.

God for themselves. Oh, my friends, this is right where many are today, and we wondering why they acting the way that they're acting. I feel like I'm preaching to my own self this morning. But when we were coming up, Melvin, most people knew about God. Most people went to church, and they went to Sunday school. And even, tell the truth, May, if they did not go to church, they knew enough to respect God. They respected the preacher, and they respected the teacher. But now we have a generation who are asking the question, can God provide me with a better living than the big money I make pushing drugs on my street? Can your God, you want me

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Can

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Whoa, do you know what they're asking now? They asking a question, y'all. I'm just gonna tell the truth.

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And will it serve? That's the question. They got a lot of questions. Will that religion serve this present age? Can

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That's what they're asking, y'all. Can we?

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Good morning, church. But I come to tell you this morning, in the name of Jesus the Christ, crying out to each and every generation who is hearing my voice this morning, that your question is, can God? Your question is, can we trust God? But I just want to say to you that grandma and grandpa, they trusted God, and he brought them through.

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I want to tell somebody, yes,

0: enough.
1: Hey, that's enough, y'all. But I'm gonna leave you with what my mama left me with. She's gone on sleep.

0: trust God for anything. Y'all don't hear me. She said, Mary Louise, I said anything. But she said, if you can trust him for something, you can trust him for all things.
1: All things.
0: Yes.
1: Yes.
0: Yes. Yes.

0: You asked the question, can God? And so this morning, I want to answer for you. God can, don't?
1: Yes, he can.
0: And God did.
1: Yes.
0: One third day, Sunday morning, he proved that he can. He sent his son, and he died for the sins of the world. He died for you. He paid the price. It was the shedding of the blood.
1: Yeah.
0: And without the shedding of the blood, there is no remission of sin. He paid the price. And because he paid the price, he showed everybody, the whole world, that he can. Because one day, one third day, Sunday morning, it was the old preacher, not no new preacher told me, but it was the old preacher that said early one Sunday morning.
2: Yeah.
0: Some folk arguing about was it Sunday or Saturday, but I'm just glad to know, Thelma, that early one third day morning that he got up with all power in his hand. You want to ask, can God? Oh, yes, he can. Can he save me? Yes, he can. Can I come as low down and dirty as I am? Yes, you can. Can you come? Ain't got no money. Ain't got. You can.
2: Come on now.
0: And so this morning I come and I extend an invitation to you, wherever you are, even if you're on our virtual church in cyberspace. Yeah, because he's spirit, you can come right where you are. All you need to do is acknowledge that God is that God did send his son.
2: Yes.
0: And Jesus is the Son of God. You have to acknowledge that.
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6: One of the greatest lessons God wants you to get this morning out of Acts chapter 4 is that whenever God's people are living a vibrant, spirit-filled Christian life, opposition will arise. The early church brothers and sisters was powerful, united, and effective. Yet, Brother Smith, it immediately encountered resistance. Jesus taught that the world would oppose his followers. And Acts 4 confirms that truth. What truth? The reality of opposition to vital Christianity. Jesus says this, in this life you will have what? Trials and tribulations. And then over in Timothy he says, and you, if you try to live godly, you're going to suffer persecution. Brothers and sisters, though, when we pray in the model prayer, deliver us from evil in Matthew 16:13, we are acknowledging that the Christian life is lived in the midst of spiritual conflict. Lord, help me today. God want to help somebody today. God want you to know that this opposition is natural. It's supposed to happen. Do I have a witness? Brothers and sisters, opposition is not a sign that God has abandoned us. Often it is evidence that God is at work. Good God Almighty. It's not that God has abandoned us, Sydney, but God is at work. Y'all praying with me? So brothers and sisters, deliver us from evil. You know, you'd have picked up by now talking about opposition. The first thing he tells us in verse number 1, he said opposition often comes when God is working. Look what he says. And as they spake unto the people, the priests and the captains of the temple and the Sadducees came upon them. Brothers and sisters, after Peter held the name, healed the lame man, and preached Christ, thousands believed. And immediately the religious leaders attacked them. Brothers and sisters, we told you last week, boldness in Jesus' name. They said, we ain't got no money, but such as we have, we're going to give it to you if you want it. Can I get a witness? Brothers and sisters, the attack came right after a great victory. I say the attack came right after a great victory. What you're saying, son, Satan is rarely disturbed by inactive Christianity. Satan not disturbed by you doing nothing. But he opposes Christianity that is transforming life. If you ain't doing nothing, he got you. Can I get a witness? It's when you start doing something and start being effective, then here he comes. Ah, brothers and sisters, while you was out there in the world, you look like you were living better. The time you decided to come to Jesus, somebody said he opened up the floodgates. So what are you saying, Sutton? I'm saying opposition comes when God is working. Y'all hear that? Ebenezer, opposition comes when God is working. Vital Christianity expects opposition because the gospel confronts sin, challenges unbelief, and exalts Jesus. Lord, help me today. I said vital Christianity expects opposition. You got to know the devil is on the way. You got to know he's been to come knocking at your door some way, somehow. Because the gospel confronts sin. And we're living in that day and a time now, brothers and sisters. You don't have no problem if you're not confronting sin. But when you're confronting sin, brothers and sisters, here you go. You start challenging unbelief. You start exalting Christ. I wish I had a witness here. Second thing he says, still in verse number one, he says, opposition not only comes when God is at work, but opposition frequently comes from unexpected sources. What you're saying, son? He said, as they spake unto the people, the priests and the captains of the temple and the Sadducees came upon them. The apostles were not arrested by criminals, but by respected religious authority. Oh, Jesus. The leaders possessed religious knowledge, but rejected God's truth. And we got a lot of folks like that today. They possess religious knowledge, but they rejecting God's truth. Brothers and sisters, opposition sometimes comes from the world, but it also comes from those who prefer tradition, comfort, or human authority over God's word. What are you saying, Pastor? I'm saying opposition frequently comes from unexpected sources. And the greatest threat to the early church was not persecution from Rome, but resistance from religious leaders who rejected Christ. Oh, brothers and sisters, I'm going to say it again. Our greatest persecution don't come from the people out there. It comes from the people in here who are rejecting Christ. Can I get a witness? To live holy, to be holy. Y'all don't want to help me. It comes, very frequently comes from unexpected. It comes from folk we know. Your family members are turning on you. You done lost your mind. You crazy. It don't take all of that. Here they come. Somebody say, deliver us from evil. Then we jump down to verse number 4. And he says this, howbeit many of them which heard the word believed. What you saying, son? He said, opposition cannot stop the gospel. Y'all didn't hear what I said. Opposition cannot stop the gospel. You know, I often ask you the question, how many of you know you're saved? And I have you to raise your hand. I say, well, who saved it? The Lord saved me. The Lord saved me. So why is it when somebody make you mad, you quit the church? You quit the auxiliary. You don't even want to go to nobody else's church. Opposition cannot stop the gospel. For God I live. And for God what? See, the authorities imprisoned Peter and John. Yes, they did. Even while the apostles were being arrested, people were being saved. Brothers and sisters, human opposition cannot overturn God's purposes. Did y'all hear what I said? You can stay home if you want to. Somebody else gonna show up. You cannot, brothers and sisters, human opposition cannot overturn God's purposes. I know the thoughts that I have towards you. They are thoughts of good and not evil. Do I have a witness? And it won't do you no harm, he said. But that's what? They're going to bring you to an expected. And God said, I already know what the purpose I'm doing this for. I put you there. I already know where you are because I allowed it to happen because I'm trying to get you right here. And if you get right here, blessing is going to come. Government, critics, and skeptics, brothers and sisters, may attempt to silence believers, but God's words continue to accomplish his will. That's why he said, if these hold their peace, they were saying, take them, tell them to be quiet. Tell them to hold their peace. The children was crying and shouting, Parker. But he said, if these hold their peace, he said, a rock's going to cry. Tell somebody, God going to get his. Hey, can I get a witness here? Brothers and sisters, the church grows not because opposition is absent, but because Christ is powerful. Good God Almighty. The church grows not because there is no opposition, but the church grows because Christ is powerful. Anybody love my Jesus? Ah, brothers and sisters, he says, deliver us. I mean, opposition don't come. It frequently comes from the least expected. Do I have a witness? It comes when God is working. And opposition cannot stop the gospel. Then we jump down to verse number 8. He said, then Peter, oh God help me today. Then Peter, filled with the what? Said unto them, ye rulers of the people and elders of Israel. Good God Almighty, I want you to know, courage comes through the Holy Spirit. You're going to have opposition, but courage will come through the Holy Spirit. When questioned by the authorities, Peter did not shrink back. He said, this is the same Peter who once denied Jesus. So the question is, what changed? I told you last Sunday, the pre-Pentecost and the post-Pentecost, the filling of the Holy Ghost. Vital Christianity is not sustained by human competence, but by divine power. See, brothers and sisters, our problem is we got confidence in ourselves, and when we let ourselves down, we get disappointed. Why are you disappointed in yourself, brothers and sisters? Guess what? When you have divine power, God will sustain you. When you have divine power, God will give you the victory. When believers face opposition, God provides the courage. Somebody say the courage. Needed for faithful witness. You may be outnumbered. I know what everybody's doing and what everybody's thinking, what everybody's saying. But guess what, brothers and sisters? You may be outnumbered, but God will provide the courage for you to stand. Faith to be a faithful witness. Do you love my Jesus? Then, brothers and sisters, I want you to know that courage comes through the Holy Spirit. Yeah, all them people, the government officials and the religious leaders, Peter was bold. That same Peter that denied God. And that's what folks don't understand. Brothers and sisters, a lot of folks around here scared to be a witness for the Lord because somebody's going to talk about what you did, you know, what they remember when. Right. And what you did. But you got the Holy Ghost will give you some power and give you some courage to stand. Do I have a witness? Jump down to verse number 12. Brothers and sisters, he says this. Neither is there salvation in any other name. In any other. For there is none other name under heaven given among men whereby we must be saved. He says the name of Jesus is the center of the conflict. The name of Jesus is the center of the conflict. How you know, son? Let's go back to verse number 9. He said, and if we this day examine the good deed done to the impotent man, by what means is he made whole? Be it known unto you and all the people of Israel, by the name of Jesus Christ of Nazareth, whom you crucified, whom God raised from the dead, even him do this man stand here before you. And this is done which was set. This is the stone which was set at naught of the builders, which has become the head of the cornerstone. Oh, brothers and sisters, when they talk about, aren't you the one? Aren't you? You remember this? Yes, I'm the one. But that same Jesus that you hung on the cross, God raised him from the dead. That's why we have to preach the cross. That's why we have to preach the death, the burial, and the resurrection of Jesus. There's power. Good God Almighty. Look what he said. Neither is there any salvation in any other. But there is none other under heavens given among men whereby men might be saved, may be saved. Brothers and sisters, the name of Jesus. Somebody say the name of Jesus. Is the center of the conflict. Brothers and sisters, long as you living for the devil, ain't nobody messing with you. Long as you living for the devil out there wild, crazy, and doing anything you big and bad enough to do, ain't nobody talking about you. But the minute you try to live for Jesus, now everybody got diarrhea of the mouth. Everybody got, they can recall and remember everything. Tell somebody, Jesus is at the center of the conflict. Brothers and sisters, the conflict was not over the healing, kindness, or morality. It was about Jesus. The world often tolerates general spirituality, but it resists the exclusive claim of Christ. My brothers and sisters, the church must never lose its focus. The power is in the name of Jesus. And the opposition is also directed at that name. Can I get a witness? The power. It's in the name of Jesus. Peter and John say, we don't have no money. We broke. But in the name of Jesus, rise up and walk. Anybody love the Lord? And we must never lose our focus. Do I have a witness? The name of Jesus is the center of the conflict. Somebody say, deliver us from evil. Then jump down to verse 29. We know the story. Verse 29. And now, Lord, behold their threatenings, and grant us thy servants that with what? All boldness. Oh, Lord Jesus. All boldness. That we might speak thy word. Anybody want to be able to, want some boldness to speak God's word? We were just talking in prayer this morning how some people, you got to give them a three-week notice to pray. Can I get a witness? You just can't call on folks that talking about they love the Lord, they wrapped up, tied up, tangled up, filled with the Holy Ghost and the mighty burning fire. And it, you just can't call on them to pray. Can I get a witness? Yeah, you want to see something. You call somebody up here to pray and didn't tell them. There's gonna be, you're going to need a national guard outside that door before you leave here. Can I get a witness? But listen what he says. They prayed, the Lord grant us the boldness to speak that word. And after they're released, the believers gathered to pray. Ah, brothers and sisters, after Peter and John was released, they gathered to pray. Remarkably, they did not pray for the opposition to disappear. They prayed for greater boldness. Good God Almighty. Oh, they thought that was something. They thought we were bold the first time, Parker, but they ain't seen nothing yet. Can I get a witness? Brothers and sisters, vital Christianity responds to opposition with prayer, not panic. With faith and not fear. Can I get a witness? I said vital Christianity responds to opposition with prayer. Just a little talk with Jesus to make what? Everything all right. Anybody believe that here? And in response to panic with faith and not fear. Do I have a witness here? Brothers and sisters, faith is the substance of things hoped for, the evidence of things not seen. Brothers and sisters, without faith, it is impossible to please God, for you must believe that he is, and that he is a rewarder of them that diligently seek him. Anybody diligently seek God? I can't see him, but I know he's there. Can I get a witness? Brothers and sisters, I have faith the size of a grain of mustard seed. The mountain is there, but I can still say, mountain, be thou removed in the what name of Jesus. Anybody love my Jesus? Because God answered their prayer immediately. I said God answered their prayer immediately. The opposition did not disappear, but God's power increased. Often God's answer is not removal from the battle, but strength for the battle. And that's what the lady was singing in that song. Lord, don't move my mountain, but give me the strength to climb. You know, he's not going to move every mountain. He's going to give you the strength. Paul said, Paul went to God three times, said, about a thorn in the flesh, and God told him no every time. Paul said, why? He said, because my grace is sufficient. Do I have a witness? Ah, Ebenezer, deliver me, us from evil. Brothers and sisters, when we pray, deliver us from evil, we're not asking for an easy path. We're asking God to protect us, to strengthen us, and to keep us faithful while we stand for Christ in a world that opposes him. Opposition to vital Christianity is inevitable. But through the power of the Holy Spirit, brothers and sisters, God's people can remain bold, can remain faithful, and can remain victorious. What you're saying, Satan, I'm saying the Holy Spirit did not keep the early church from opposition. It enabled them to triumph through it. Brothers and sisters, the Holy Spirit was not merely present in Acts 4. The Holy Spirit was the power behind the church perseverance. What you're saying, Sutton, the Spirit turned threats into testimonies. The religious leaders thought threats would stop the apostles. Instead, those threats pushed the church deeper into prayer. Oh, brothers and sisters, look around at the opposition. It ought to be pushing us deeper into prayer. The church didn't ask God to remove the enemy. They asked God to increase their boldness. They didn't ask God to remove the enemies, but they asked God to increase their boldness. What we need in this day and time are some bold soldiers. Because they used to say back in the day, God can't use no coward soldiers. Tell somebody we need some bold soldiers. Brothers and sisters, sometimes God doesn't move the mountain. Sometimes he gives you the strength to climb it. Ain't he all right? Sometimes he doesn't calm the storm. Sometimes he calms his child in the middle of the storm. The Spirit reminded them who was really in charge. The authorities thought they had power, but the church knew there was a higher throne. I say the authorities thought they had power, but the church, somebody say the church. Church knew there was a higher power. Yeah, when they prayed, the place was shaken. Good God Almighty. When they prayed, the place was shaken. And they were all filled with the Holy Ghost. And they spake the word of God with boldness. Brothers and sisters, that's how you know. These folks out here talking about they got the Holy Ghost and they love the Lord, but they hating folks because of the color of their skin. And brothers and sisters, they out here then gave themselves over to strong delusions to where they would even believe a lie, don't have the Holy Ghost. You see, the Holy Ghost will give you boldness, because if it ain't right, it'll give you boldness to stand up and say, that same Jesus. Ain't he all right? I say, ain't he all right? The shaking of the building was God's way of reminding them that while earthly kingdoms may threaten, heaven still reigns. Good God from glory. I'm beginning to feel all right, y'all. Oh, my brothers and my sisters. I stopped by to tell you this morning that opposition is the receipt that proves you purchased something valuable from God. Somebody better come get me. I say opposition is the receipt that you've proven that you purchased something valuable from God. And what have I purchased from God? Eternal life. Yeah, eternal life. That's what I'm living for. Eternal. That's what I'm living for. What are you living for? And since you got that receipt that you believe that Jesus is the Son of God, that he died on a hill called Calvary, he went down in the grave and God raised him on the third day, the Bible said, thou shalt have eternal life. Anybody here got your ticket? Anybody here got your eternal life received? Ain't he all right? I say, ain't he all right? What you're saying, something nobody argues with a light that's turned off. Nobody fights a church that has no influence. Nobody fears a believer that never speaks the name of Jesus. But when the church is alive, somebody say the church is alive. When prayers are rising, when souls are being saved, when Christ is being lifted up, opposition will come. Ain't he all right? Acts 4 tells us not to fear the opposition. Because the same Holy Ghost who stood with Peter stands with us. Tell somebody, that same Holy Ghost. It is called to serve an eviction notice on the forces of evil that dwell in our cities. Can I get a witness and pray in the divine stronghold of God? I must tell Jesus.

Ain't he all right? Do you love my Jesus? Tell somebody, deliver us from evil. When your back is against the wall, the Holy Spirit is there. When the doctor report is discouraging, the Holy Spirit is there. When the family is struggling, the Holy Spirit is there. When the enemy whispers that you won't make it, the Holy Spirit is there. And because he's there, we can declare. You can threaten us, but you can't stop us. You can oppose us, but you can't defeat us. You can shake us, but you cannot shake our faith. Ain't he all right? Because the Spirit is a living God working within us. What you say about it, Paul? Greater, greater is he that's in me than he that's in the world. Anybody love my Jesus? Anybody love the Lord? Any all right? So Ebenezer, keep praying, keep believing, keep witnessing, and keep on standing for the God who brought Peter through the courtroom is the same God that'll bring you through every trial. I say the same God that brought Peter through the courtroom.

0: 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Anybody love the Lord? Deliver us.
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4: 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Stay tuned for the message of today. It comes from Luke 11th chapter, 5th through the 8th verses. And our topic today, what made him get up? This is Sister Renee Spears Wallace.

0: Hallelujah. Hallelujah. I'm gonna say hallelujah again. I don't want to get too excited too fast. Sometimes, for those of us that come out the country, sometime that horse has been fenced in. And it's pawing, and it's trying to get out the gate. And it pawing so much until when you do open the gate, it takes out full force running. I've been in the gate. So I don't want to get happy too fast. Obedience to the Holy Trinity, God the Father, the Son, and to the Holy Spirit. Thank God for my wife, Jeanette. Amen. You can give it up for her. Thank God for Reverend Leopold for those words of inspiration. Thank God for Reverend Green for our prayer. And thank God for Reverend Lee for our offering. Amen. And I want to thank God for Dr. Ramsey. Amen. For her message on last Sunday. Amen. Amen. Amen. And we want to keep her in our prayer. And we want to keep all our ministers in our prayer. And I just thank her for doing the job she did last Sunday. Thank God for our choir. Thank God for our musical ensemble. Amen. Bobby was getting ready to preach that, Cleo. There's two people that I so wanted to preach today. I was coming here, and I was following this car that had "For You, Sunshine, For You Shine." And I was saying, I don't know who that is, but then I noticed there was coming a New Light. And when they parked over there, man, I saw somebody get out in all that white. I said, go tell him he ain't preaching here. Amen, I tell you. And then Bobby tried to preach here. Amen. Amen. But we thank God. We thank God. Amen. Amen. Well, let's just look at something this morning from Luke, the 11th chapter, 5th through the 8th verse, the New King James Version. That's the New King James Version. When you found it, just say amen.
1: Amen.
0: And if you haven't found it, look at the screen. Then Jesus said to them, suppose you have a friend, and you go to him at midnight and say, friend, lend me 3 loaves of bread. A friend of mine's on a journey has come to me, and I have no food to offer him. And suppose the one inside answers, don't bother me. The door is already locked, and my children and I are in bed. I can't get up and give you anything. I tell you, even though he will not get up and give you the bread because of friendship, yet because of your shameless audacity, he will surely get up and give you as much as you need. We're going to talk today, what made him get up? What made him get up? Well, today, we are looking at an illustration by Jesus to his disciples. It is about a friend that goes to a friend for food for a friend. You have three friends, and only two are connected. The visitor is connected to the one who is asking for bread, not the one who has the bread. The one is asking for bread is connected to the one with the bread. The one with the bread do not have a connection with the one who needs the bread. All these friends are all tied up. And one friend is coming on behalf of another friend. Oh, I just need to tell you, just to start off, I'm glad I have a friend in Jesus. I understand I'm supposed to close there, but I just want to start it off. So it will be in your mind, we have a friend in Jesus. Well, first I need you to look at something. When it starts off, the friend has come to his friend's house. I don't know what time it was, but I know when he went to the other friend's house, it was midnight. You know, I think it ought to be a respectable time. If you're going to come and ask for something. I'm kind of old-fashioned. I'm not going to call nobody's house after 10 o'clock. I'm just old-fashioned. Unless they give me permission to call, then I'll call. But if they don't give me no permission at 10 o'clock, I cut it off. Now, if it's an emergency, I'll call. And the reason why, that's just me, is that I feel as though that I don't know what time you go to bed, I don't know what time you're relaxing, but at 10 o'clock, I just refuse, unless with permission, to call anybody after 10. Well, I can tell you a story about a man I know, he told me about it. He had a son, and his son would sleep all day and stay up all night. He said that about 3 a.m., the phone rang. And anybody know, at 3 a.m. in the morning, you're thinking something happened. He said his heart was beating fast, didn't want to really answer, but he had to answer. And he answered the phone, and the son on the end asked him, "What's my sister number?" And he said he told him, "You calling me 3 o'clock in the morning to ask me what your sister number is, you could have waited till in the morning." And the son told him, "You act like you got an attitude problem." Well, I can't repeat what he said. But he had some choice words.

or at midnight, I'm normally asleep. Midnight would have been a bad time for this time. When I was younger, it did not matter. Because midnight, man, I was running around town. Trying to find out what club was open. Midnight didn't mean nothing to me then. Because when midnight came, that let me know somebody somewhere partying, singing the song, we're going to wait till a midnight hour. It didn't bother me then. But as you get older, midnight is a time when you're relaxing. Well, this man showed up at his friend's house. Then his friend went to his other friend at midnight to ask for 3 loaves of bread. And he put it, now I'm going to tell you, that friend wasn't a beggar because he said, lend me. And anything you're lending, you mean to pay it back. So he didn't want something for nothing. What he wanted was some bread for his friend. He had been traveling. Don't know when he started traveling. But we do know that when he made it to his house, he was hungry. And because he did not have bread in his house, he said, you know what? I know somebody, my friend. He keep bread at his house. You know something? All of us have done it. All of us know who we can go to. All of us know when we're running short where we can go to. Because we know that these people will give it if they have it. Or if you haven't burnt down your bridges. Because some folks have borrowed so much, they can't go back. I tell you, I thank God for my uncle. My uncle told me this. He said, now what he does, when they come to borrow money, he tell them, here's go $30. As long as you pay that $30 back, you got $30 to borrow. The day you don't bring that $30 back, you don't have no money to borrow. You done burnt your bridges down. Everybody knows somebody they can go to. And I'm going to just pause right there. When I get in trouble, I know where to go to. I go to the rock. All believers ought to know where they ought to be able to go to. When trouble come in your life, you ought to know where to go to. Midnight. Lend me 3 loaves of bread. Then he wanted to make sure that the one on the inside understood why he needed him, because a friend of mine has come on a long journey, and I want to give him something to eat. Well, today, somebody been traveling, we would say to them, why didn't they stop at the market? Because I know on this journey, he had to have passed some markets. Because when he was traveling, it had to be daytime. I don't know how long he'd been traveling, but he could have stopped somewhere. Matter of fact, before he left home, he should have packed his lunch. Don't wait till you come to my house, and now you need.

0: Eat something to eat.
1: Come on.
0: Man, you know what? And you know what the world is set up even today. Man, you got to get it the way I got it.
1: Come on. Come on.
0: I had no sense to keep bread at my house.
1: Come on.
0: You ought to tell your friend he should have brought some bread alone. But sometimes in our lives, we all start on a journey with nothing. And think about the people that help you to get where you are. And they were there for a reason. They was there to help you to keep on your journey. Imagine how many times we've been helped by our parents. Children should never forget their parents. Because your parents helped you along the way. Oh, you didn't have that much. But what your parents had, they made sure you had it. And let me tell you, your parents always prayed to a friend. Lord, help me so I can provide for my child.
1: Yes.
0: And that friend made sure they had enough to provide for the children.
1: Yes.
0: Well, here it is back. This midnight hour. Come in there knocking on my door. And let me tell you something. That's why I tell you, he had to be a friend. And I know when you go into the text, it says his persistence. Oh, he kept on knocking. I read stuff whereby he never gave up knocking, and he wasn't shameful. He just continued to knock. But let me tell you, if it wasn't a friend, you can tell him something. Oh, yeah, you can tell him, man, if hit that door one more time. You don't come around here knocking on my door at midnight, know we in the bed. Just keep on knocking if you want to. And what you tell them, and I know today, if it was today, you had to tell them, I got this pew-pew behind the door. And somebody wonder what that pew-pew is? You know that gun. You know that gun behind that door. You sometime to scare them off, all you gotta do, click it. You don't have to shoot, you click. Here it is. If it wasn't a friend, you can tell them where to go at. You can tell them, go get on that same train you rode here and on. And get away from my door. Get away from my door this time of night. Because here it is, midnight. Midnight is not yesterday, and it's not tomorrow. It's at a middle point. It's getting ready to transition into a new day while it's leaving the old day behind. Now you messing with me in the middle about some bread. Man, you better get away from my door. Well, look at this. He's not coming for himself. He is coming for a friend. This let me know something. We need to always be ready to go to God for somebody else. He is going for somebody else. Now for those, and you read that Luke, when it started, they asked the question, Lord, teach us how to pray. Like John told his disciples.
2: That's right.
0: Now notice this, because in that third verse, it says something. Uh-huh. It says, give us this day by day our daily bread. Now this is what it said. Give us each day our daily bread. Do you know when I'm praying on my knees, I not only pray for me, I pray for other folks. And think about this here. And we think about it. Now, everybody not in the church. Everybody not serving the Lord. But when I pray, give us. Now, watch this here. Even though they're not a part of the church, nor are they serving God, I'm praying that they get the same thing I get. Because, see, the Bible has already told me. He reigns on the just as well as the unjust. His sun rises on the evil as well as the good. Do you know something? When God sends his rain, I know I'm God's servant. I know I do what God has asked me to do. But let me tell you something. When he rained on my house, he just don't send the rain on my house. He sends it around the whole neighborhood. So that let me know when you're praying, watch this here, one acts and everybody receives. It is, give us this day. I want you to give me the same thing that the one don't even call on your name. I want them to get the same thing. And I used to read that and I couldn't really grasp it because I said, now, God, you gonna give them folks that don't even think about you? Don't even call on you? Matter of fact, they'll pass by the church and turn their head. And you want them to get the same thing that I'm getting? Well, that ain't right, because I'm coming to church. I'm praising your name. I'm giving my tithe. I'm giving my offering. I'm at Bible study. I'm at Sunday school. And Lord, you gonna give them that don't even dot the church the same thing that I'm getting? You know what the Lord spoke to me? That was you one time. And because that was you one time, they need the same chance. I need to keep feeding them till they get some sense. We pray. And then on top of that, James tell me something. We should pray one for another. It's very important that we pray one for another. Now, in this instance, he's talking about the believers. The believers, because we need strength to keep going forward. Because sometimes the journey gets hard. Sometimes as you're trying to move forward, it seems as though the devil done grabbed hold to your ankle. Trying to hold you back. And sometimes if we don't pray for each other, we'll give in to that. In other words, Lord, I'm tired of the devil. Every time I make one step, I'm making two back. Sometimes, I don't know that song. Sometimes all I have is a nickel and a nail. But we have to pray one for another. We have to encourage each other. And see, when you encourage each other, You can tell that new convert what you're going through. I'm a living witness. That the God we serve gonna bring us through. And you can tell, I got a testimony. He brought me through. You got to always tell him I wasn't always like this. There were days I wanted to give up. There were days I wanted to go back to boom phone. You don't know what boom phone is, that boom phone wine. There were days I wanted to go back because it was so hard on me in the church. But I want you to know, with God on your side, he knows how to keep you. I want you to know sometimes you may need, he might not even ask for help, but he knows when you need help. We have to pray one for another. Well, the Bible says this. After him knocking on that door. Now, there's two things, and I had to do some reading and some research on this, because it said that the man on the inside. Now, King James said he answered from within and said, do not trouble me. The door is now shut, and my children are with me in bed. Cannot rise and give to you. Another version have said that my children, and he's supposed to call, now this is the New Living Translation, and he's supposed to call out from his bedroom. Don't bother me. The door is locked for the night, and my family and I are in the bed. I can't help you. Then the other one said, and he will answer from within. This is the English Standard Version. Do not bother me. The door is now shut, and my children are with me in bed. I cannot get up and give you anything. Well, one had me thinking that the man spoke out from his bed and said, don't bother me. But King James seemed to point that this man was talking on the inside. He answered on the inside. Now, watch this. I had to really think, because watch this here. If somebody had answered you, and as you keep reading, why would you keep on knocking? If that's your friend, you ought to quit. But if you're talking on the inside, let me tell you something. How many of us have said something on the inside and did differently on the outside? Sometime we already done fixed the speech up. We making sure whatever we say, they understand what we say. You know, come to me and ask me so many times, okay, I tell you what, see this time? I'm waiting on you. Just waiting on you just to come on. I just can't wait to tell you. Matter of fact, I hope whatever you need, you hurry up and you need it so you come talk to me. And you fix it in your mind when you ask me for it, I'm going to just tell you no and walk away. And that person shows up and say, look, I need this here. Well, I'm going to give it to you this time. Because sometimes what we're saying on the inside may not reflect what we're going to do on the outside. Because what it is, we've made up our minds and we've said within ourselves, I'm just not going to do it. And we say it with conviction. And we say it with power. We say it with authority. We say it with so much strength. And soon as they show up, here you go, baby. Go ahead on, take it. And look. Pay it back when you get it. It changes. This man was saying within himself, man, don't bother me. Man, me and my family, we're in the bed. We came to bed. We've been in bed since 10 o'clock. We watched Jerry Springer. We don't want to be bothered. And I'm not getting up to give you anything. Now notice what the Bible, and let me tell you, one of my writers, New King James Version, says his persistence. And like I stated on earlier, if I done told you, get away from my door, I ain't coming, you gonna say, man, let me go on by my, that's my friend. I'm gonna go on by my business. But it says now his persistence. In other words, he kept knocking because he hadn't heard nothing on the other side. Because that man was talking to himself. King James Version says his importunity. And all these words has a meaning. They have a meaning. The Greek word meaning that this man was shameless. This man that came for the bread not only was persistent, but he was shameless. He didn't mind asking his friend for bread. When you and all this is, when you read it in the context, all this is about praying. I should not. I understand that I don't deserve whatever I ask God for. But because of what Jesus done, I shouldn't be shamed. As the Bible said, I should go boldly before the throne of grace. And the reason why I go boldly because of what my friend Jesus did. And when you go boldly, you can go and make your request known. And when you make your request known, you can do it boldly. This man was not, he was just, I'm going to ask him. I'm going to stay here because this is my friend. And let me tell you something. Even though the writer said he ain't getting up because he's your friend. No, he ain't getting up because of that. He's getting up because he's saying within himself, I look at what this man done. How he steady at my door knocking. That's my friend out there. And my friend is asking something for his friend. And because he's asking for his friend, I'm going to get up. I'm going to leave my children in the bed. And I'm going to get up and give him as much as he needs. Now, all he asks is for three loaves. The whole attitude done changed. Whatever he needs, when I get to the door, I heard him say three. But if he need more than that, I'm going to give it to him. Well, let me say this here. When we go to God in prayer, now that doesn't mean that if I keep going to God, asking God for something, God just going to say, okay, let me cave in and just give them what they want. That does not mean that. What it's trying to get us to understand, we have a friend that once we go and ask for something, he going to do what he has to do that I can get. Now, what you have to know is it may not be in my time. Because some things we're asking for, the Lord is saying, not right now. I need you to be ready when I give it to you. And then there's some stuff we're asking for that's not in the will of God. And you thinking that the Lord going to answer that? And it's not in his will? Well, the answer is automatic no. Yeah, it's no. You got to go no further. And to give you an example, don't be in here telling my Lord, I pray I have this man's wife. The answer is no. I don't care how many times you go. The answer is still no. Man, you got to know what you're asking God for. You just can't go in there and say, man, I just want, oh, man. That, a woman look at a man and say, oh, look how good he look, but he married, but that's all right. But I want him, God. And you going before God with that. And God, as soon as you, have you ever seen something that, I don't know if you get this at your house, but I do get it. They send so much of them junk mail. They want me on Social Security. They want me on, I need to call these people for this. I need to call somebody to get this Social Security. Soon as I see it, I don't even open it. It goes straight in the trash. Because I'm not going to let it pile up around the house. Just throw it away because I don't what they're asking for. I'm not in the mood to do it. Do you know some of that stuff we bring into God, as soon as it hit there, God put in the trash? They put it in the trash. I don't even know why they would even ask me this. Because you have to do according to his will whenever you're asking God. Here it is. This man is asking something for his friend. And his friend is now saying, I'm going to give him whatever he needs. The Lord wants us to, when we go to him, and we go to him in prayer. See, prayer make a difference. Oh, I tell you, prayer makes a difference. And let me tell you, when you're going and it's for the right thing, don't give up on your prayer. Hold on to your prayer. Matter of fact, keep going. See, a lot of times folks will tell you if you pray one time, God heard you. Sure enough, he heard you. He has a good memory. He know exactly what you said, when you said it, and then how you said it. So his memory is good. But what he does, he want to make sure that we are humble enough to say, I can still go to my Father. And I can say the same thing, and my Father won't get mad at me. But sometimes when you're trying to get something, you have to know sometimes you got to wrestle for it. Oh, yeah, you got to wrestle for it. Because some things don't come as easy as you think. See something that you wrestle for, you very protective of it. You knew what you went through to get it, and you're not going to give it up that easy. Something we got to wrestle for. We got to do like Jacob sometimes. Or sometimes Jacob, when the angel came, he said, look, I'm going to wrestle with you. But I tell you what, when the morning came, the angel said, I got to get out of here. And Jacob said, look, I got something to tell you. You will not leave here. You will not leave here till you bless my soul. Sometimes you got to say, Lord, I'm going to pray until you bless my soul. I'm going to pray till I feel it. I'm going to pray till I feel the emotion. I'm going to pray till I can feel it my own self. Matter of fact, I'm going to pray that when I get off my knees, I'm the one shouting. Yes, yes, yes, yes. And as I told you, this man was shameless. And let me tell you something, when you're shameless, sometimes you're not worried about what you say. Because see, sometimes we'll talk to ourselves. Man, you keep asking God, God ain't answered yet. What you gonna do? Man, you need to leave God alone. God done already rejected your prayer. Sometimes we got to go beyond what we think. We got to go way beyond how we feel. You got to say within yourself, I'm going to keep coming. And I just can't stop. And I tell folks sometimes we come to church. Sometimes we become ashamed. We become ashamed just to praise the Lord. And a lot of times we shame because of who's sitting next to us. So I don't wanna look like I'm shouting because I don't know what they're gonna say. I don't want them to see me cry tears of joy because I don't know what they're gonna say. Matter of fact, I don't even want to get up and raise my hand because I don't know what they're going to say. But let me tell you something when you're not ashamed. When you know what you've been through all week long. You know the hell you've been through. You had hell on your job. You had hell on the road. Matter of fact, before you came to church, you got hell. And all of a sudden, you said, I'm worried about what they're saying. Well, I tell you, when you're not ashamed, and you make up your mind, I don't care what they say. Because I know how good God has been to me. Because God has been so good to me, I'm not worried. Because I'm not shouting for them. I'm not crying for them. I'm crying and shouting because of the goodness of God. And how good he's been to me. So I'm shameless on that part. Oh, I believe that this man just wasn't shameless to go and ask his friend for that bread. Because he wasn't concerned about what the neighbors was going to say. Can you imagine knocking on that door? Not only did he wake him up, but he woke up some neighbors. But he said, I'm not worried about what the neighbors think. I come here to get some bread. Sometimes you got to go to God. I don't care what they think. I come for my breakthrough. Because they may not need it like I need it. They may not have the same problem I have. They may not have gone through what I've gone through. So they may not understand, but I understand. I need my breakthrough. And I'm gonna keep on knocking. And go on to the next verse now when he told us to ask. And it shall be given. Knock. And it shall be open. Seek, and you shall find. That don't mean one time. It means I need to keep on. I'm gonna keep on knocking. Oh, I'll knock today. Oh, but tomorrow coming. I'm gonna knock tomorrow. Matter of fact, I'm gonna keep on asking. I'm gonna keep on asking as long as it's in the will of God. And I'm gonna keep on knocking. And while I'm asking and knocking, I'm gonna keep on seeking. What you seeking, brother preacher? I wanna seek more of the word of God. So that the word can get in my heart and get in my mind and keep me straighter than I should be. I'm gonna keep on seeking. Well, I need to just go on to my text. I need to go on on to my subject. Why did he get up? Well, he got up because he knew. I got somebody on the other side. I'm getting up because this man is not shameful. He keep on knocking. I know you remember the unjust judge in this same Luke 18 chapter when he told us to keep on praying. And he talked about the unjust judge. He said this woman kept coming, kept bothering him. And that judge decided one day to speak up. He said, I want to tell you something. I don't fear God, nor do I fear man. But because this woman keep on coming bothering me, I'm going to give her what she asking for. Sometimes don't ever think you're bothering God when you're asking for something. I'm glad my grandmother never gave up on me, and she never stopped bothering God. I could hear her at night saying, Lord, take care of Gil. She would call me by my name. And I said, what that old lady keep calling my name for? She ought to go on, go to bed. She ought to get her rest in. But oh, in 1976, oh, can I tell you something? Oh, her prayers were answered. Oh, I want you to know you got to keep on praying. In other words, when you pray, the Lord gonna get up. Oh, can you imagine who I'm talking about? This is our Savior, Jesus Christ, that we go in and ask for stuff. And when he hears asking, and sometimes we asking for our friend. Sometimes we asking for ourselves. But can I tell you, when we knock on the door, it don't matter what time it is. It don't matter if it's midnight. It doesn't matter if it's early in the morning. It don't matter if it's at noonday. Can I tell you what the psalmist says? Evening, noon, and night, I'm going to call on the Lord. I'm going to pray to the Lord. It doesn't matter what time it is. No time is bad for God. God's time is always on time. No matter when I call him, it don't matter what time it is. Because what I know about our God doesn't slumber, nor does he sleep. Matter of fact, he up all night, and he up all day. He's up every day, not just one day, but 7 days of a week. He's always up. He's always waiting for us to call on him. And when we call, he's going to get up. Can I go on with my subject? Can I go on with my theme? Can I go on with my text? Can I go on with what I'm saying? Why did he get up? Because he had somebody on the other side calling on him. That's why he got up. And I need to keep on moving on why people got up. Can I take you to Jesus? When they put him in the grave, he should have been there. He shouldn't have been able to come out. But can I tell you something? They rolled the stone away. Why did they roll the stone away? To let Jesus out? That's not it. Because Jesus could have walked out. You read the story with those boys. When they had shut that door, Jesus walked through the door. Don't tell me he couldn't have walked through those stones. Let me tell you something. The reason he got up, the reason he came out the grave, the reason the stone was rolled away, it was rolled away so they could see that Jesus was not there. He wanted the world to understand, I've already risen. I'm not in the grave. And the reason he got up, for my justification, he got up for my salvation. I'm glad that Jesus got up. He got up because he knew then I needed some help. He knew then that you needed some help. So when he was in the grave, he had already told them, I'm going to get up on Sunday morning. And on Sunday morning, he got up. I'm glad that he got up.
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4: For we serve a mighty God. From the same key. From the rising of the sun to the going down of the same, he's worthy of that praise. Hallelujah.

0: the scriptures, and my sermon topic this morning is, I'm thankful to be able to praise the Lord. The command to give thanks in everything is connected to the preceding commands to rejoice always and pray continually, suggesting to us this should be a Christian way of life. But I want you to consider the man who woke up late for work. His alarm clock didn't go off. Being that he was in a hurry, he cut himself shaving. Walking fast, he kicked his toe on the door frame. He gets to the kitchen to make coffee, and the coffee maker isn't working. He goes outside and gets in the car, and the car won't start. He knocks on the neighbor door to get a boost off. The neighbor boosts him off. He get in the car, and now the heater won't work. Because he's cold, he decides to stop at the convenience store and get him some coffee. He goes in to get the coffee, and while he's leaving, someone backs out into him. He finally gets to work 2.5 hours late, to only realize the plant is closed because it's a holiday. I don't know about you, but I don't think at that point you want to praise and give thanks. I think you would probably be more like Florence Evans on Good Times. You know, when things was really, really bad, Florence had those three words she would say. This lady right here, remember. Darn, darn, darn, and I'm dressing it up for you. Are you irritated when unexpected difficulties pop up? Or do you see them as an opportunity to give thanks? Personally, I love it when everything is smooth sailing. But I want you to know I've learned in life, whereas you can be having the best of times in one area of life, you can be having the worst of times in another area of your life. That's why Jesus tells us to take up our cross and follow him. We live in a world where perfection will never be attained. Paul tells us our citizenship is in heaven and we will be made perfect there. Until then, we will have troubles. Things will go wrong. That's why James 1:2 tell us to count it all joy when we meet trials and various kinds, and knowing that the testing of our faith produces patience. Yeah, that brings me to point number one. Giving thanks replaces grumbling. See, grumbling really ain't complaining. It's more like murmuring. You know how you get to talking under your voice and talking kind of to yourself. You just, under your breath, you're saying things that really you don't need to be saying. But you're complaining not only to everybody that will listen, but you're really complaining to God. Yeah. I believe that if we're thankful and we receive the goodness of God, we ought to bless him and have grateful hearts. I believe there's a spirit of unthankfulness, not only in the worldly people, but among some of the so-called children that are followers of Jesus Christ. Well, I'm talking about those folks like the Christian nationalists. They have weaponized religion in the name of Jesus to gain national fame and political support. But that what they're teaching has nothing to do with the Bible. You can't find it anywhere. There's no scripture to support what they do. Moses warned the children of Israel concerning their insincerity in worshiping and doing the will of God, especially after he had shown so much goodness to them. The children of Israel, if you'll remember, 3 days after God parted the Red Sea and they walked across on dry land, they was already complaining, crying out, murmuring, grumbling, and complaining. So you see, grumbling isn't just an expression of frustration and anxiety. It implies a lack of faith. In short, grumbling is an outward voice of an inward doubt. But how can you doubt God after he's done so much for you? I'm not blind, certainly, and I'm not deaf to what's going on in the world today. But I want to say this. This thing concerning this man, Charlie Kirk, that I never heard of, it has gone too far. Some folks want to be to the left. Some folks want to be to the right. Some say I'm a Republican. Some says I'm a Democrat. Whereas I'm not worried, I am concerned. But I want everybody to know this. I don't ride the backs of donkeys or elephants. I buy first class with Jesus Christ. And I invite you to get on board. Get on board. God will test us to see where our heart is. The scriptures tell us. He said, these people, they worship me with their mouths, but their heart is far from me. God wants true worship and praise regardless of what's going on in our lives. We need to take time to spend time with Jesus and read what the Bible says. It's our way to get strength and the spiritual nourishment we need. How many of you remember Martha? Martha was busy. She was always busy. Martha was getting the meal ready that they was going to eat, and she complained to Jesus and tell Mary to get up and help me. But Jesus told Martha, Mary has chosen the better thing, and that's to sit at my feet and get his word. We are so busy sometimes doing what God would have us to do, and we're doing a good work, but we forget to get energized. We forget to go back and get the power that we really need. You see, you can take a battery. A battery has two posts on it. It has a positive post and a negative. Now you can take that positive post and hook it up to your car, and I promise you that car will not start. A brand new battery, but it won't crank your car. Now when you put that ground post on there and ground it good and hit the switch, it'll fire right up. We can do all the positive work we want, but we got to be grounded in Jesus Christ. And to be grounded in him, we got to know what his word say. We got to have his word, and we got to let his word abide in us. Some say, I hear his word in my heart, that I might not sin against him. But not only that, if we really want to keep giving thanks, we got to quit complaining about other folks. Quit complaining. So many people are complaining about what God is doing with everybody else and how he's blessing them as if he should have blessed you better.
1: Help him, preacher.
0: Are you not satisfied with what he's doing in your life? Be content in whatever state you find yourself in. That's what the word says. It brings me to a thought about the man that had the two sons. Everybody knew about the prodigal, but not too many people talk about that elder brother of his. Now, one was lost geographically in a foreign country, but the other one was lost spiritually and had never left home. We got to quit looking at everybody else and what God is doing for everybody else and be happy with what he's doing with us. We got to make sure we get the spiritual checkup that we need. See, when you're thankful, you won't complain. You're too busy giving thanks. We can do all the good we want, but if our heart isn't right, it doesn't matter. Our heart has to be right. God give us the word. He tell us concerning other folks. He said, be kind to one another, tenderhearted, but giving one another, even as God, for Christ's sake, has forgiven us. Brings me to point number two. Being thankful reminds us of his blessings, big and small. I don't know. I want to tell you something. I'm going to testify right here. I'm just thankful to be here today.
1: Yeah, me too, preacher. Come on.
0: Because I could have been dead years ago.
1: Well,
0: I was in a wreck that I've seen people had less damage to their car and they didn't live. 40 years ago, as a young man living a wild life, I was drag racing one night, running in excess of 120 miles per hour. Had one of the fastest cars in town. But I lost control of that car. It hit a pothole and it began to flip. And as it flipped, I hollered, "Lord, have mercy," and let the wheel go and lay down. We went back and counted. It was five pretty burgundy spots in the road where that car was flipping. When it finished flipping, it landed in a ditch, headed the opposite way, upside down. And I was in that car underwater, choking, and God woke me up.
1: Come on.
0: And I couldn't raise my head any higher than the water. I was so ashamed because I had tore up a pretty car. Had just put it together, y'all. It hadn't been together long. Back then, we didn't have much. And to tear up your car, you was through. I don't know. Y'all may not have been there. I've been poor, y'all. I've been where I had to thank God for day to day. But I want to tell you, that car was so tore up. Every window was broken out in it. The mirrors was off of it. Where the storm wheel was, the top was down on it all the way to the dash. The only place where the car had a little hump in it was where I laid down when I said, "Lord, have mercy." And that was on the passenger side. But God let me walk away from that. So if won't nobody else praise God, I'll praise him all by myself. I said, "He's been good. He's been good." See, I was praising God way before I was driving nice vehicles and living in a nice home. I learned to give him thanks for the little things. When I wake up in the morning, before my foot ever hit the floor, I said, "Thank you, Lord."
1: Yeah.
0: And then when I

0: have to do it.
1: No, he don't.
0: Oh, I remember, like I said, when I was living from paycheck to paycheck. Yet I told him, thank you.
1: Yeah.
0: We must trust the Lord with all our heart. Lean not to our own understanding. And I promise you, he will direct your path. Are there any witnesses in the house this morning?
1: Yeah.
0: Has it been good to you?
1: Yeah. Please, God.
0: If you delight yourself in the Lord, he will direct your path. Oh, delight yourself in the Lord. He'll give you desires of your heart. Just like the psalmist, I waited patiently upon the Lord. And he inclined his ear to hear. Oh, I don't mistake my money for my means. Because I recognize that God is the source of my supply. When he sends sunshine, I thank him. When he sends rain, I thank him. In sickness or in health, I thank him. And when I die, I'm going to thank him because I know to be absent from the body is to be present with the Lord. I can't think of nothing that will stop me from thanking him. So I don't have time to be a pouter or a doubter because I'm a shouter. And I'm going to shout my praises to the Lord. So many people nowadays are having pity parties. But I want to suggest to you, get out of yourself and get into your Savior. Stop having pity parties. Tell yourself, no weapon formed against me shall prosper. And every tongue that rises up against me in judgment, God will condemn them. Even when the enemy come in like a flood, you ought to look to heaven up above and watch God raise a standard against them. Can I tell you that there are some things in this life that if you don't focus on your Savior, it will cause your praise to be hushed, cause your rejoicing to be silent, and cause your witness to be ineffective. What you have to understand about life, that regardless of whatever is going on in your life, you can't let it come between you and your Savior. Paul said, I'll let nothing separate me from the love of God. Because when everything and everybody else is gone, your Savior would be there. He said, I'll never leave you nor forsake you. Don't ever lose your praise because your Savior has everything under his control. He's using you when you're going through to be an example. Somebody has to be the witness. Somebody has to have a test in order for there to be a testimony. Somebody has to be an example so he can bless you abundantly. We don't ask God why when he's blessing us, so why should we be questioning him when he's burdening us? The psalmist said, hope thou in the Lord and do good. If the Savior is your hope, then he will be your help. If he's your help, he'll heal all your hurts. If he'll heal all your hurts, he'll lift you to new levels, new arenas, and new opportunities. Oh, if the Savior is your hope, then he's your deliverer. If he's your deliverer, he's your provider. If he's your provider, he's your protector. If he's your protector, he's your peace. If he's your peace, then he's your power. If he's your power, then he's your all in all. He will not and cannot fail us. Pride will call us to forget our Savior and rely on self. But I want you to know this morning, he got the master plan. I don't always understand it, but that's his business. He knows what's best for me. I'm his child, and I'm certain that he shall prosper me. I know what he said through Jeremiah. I know my thoughts concerning you. Thoughts of good and not of evil. To give you a hope and a future. Oh, God wrote the ending before the beginning. And in that, he wrote our

0: Thank you. Thank you, Lord. When your heart is thankful, you lay out your clothes yesterday to come to church this morning. You know, you see, when you were clubbing, you laid them out. Y'all know them, right? You ladies, you know, you laid that dress out. Was the eye catcher? If you were single, you're going to get some man attention. That's sad tonight. You know it. Brothers, you had your clothes in the cleaner. You didn't have much money, but you had them jeans starched and ironed.
1: Yes, sir. You preach.
0: You put on your best when you're going out. This morning, we're well-dressed. No one, I'm venture to say, is in here hungry. So just like we enjoy clubbing, we ought to enjoy being in the house of the Lord. No matter what go on, when you're thankful, you be like Joseph. You're able to tell them what you meant for evil, God meant for my good. When your heart is thankful, you be like Jacob. You say, Lord, I won't let you go until you bless me. When you're like Jabez, after he blessed you, you be able to say, Lord, I thank you for the increase. Like the three Hebrew boys, if you're thankful, you said, Lord, even if you don't do it, I know you're able to. Like Habakkuk said, if the fig trees don't bud, if there's no grapes on the vine, if the olive crop fails, if the field doesn't produce any food, he said, if the sheep isn't in the pen, if the cattle isn't in the stall, he said, I will yet praise and rejoice in my Lord. Oh, he's worthy. If God been good to you and you don't want to praise him, I surely hope that your tongue will cleave to the top of your mouth. He's worthy of all our praise. He's worthy. He's worthy.
1: Yes, he is.
0: Quit getting mad with folks when they do you wrong. All right. Give God thanks anyway. It's what David did. David said, I'll let the Lord be the judge between you and me. And then when everything get bad and you can't do nothing else, do what Jesus said. Rest in this always. Not my will, but thine will be done. And thank you, Lord. Bring us to point number three. I don't need the rocks to cry out for me.
1: Come on.
0: I read that, and I know if you got an inquiry mind, you like me. You want to know what was your testimony of the rocks.
1: Come on,
0: man. I'm a country boy. I've driven and walked down gravel roads, and I picked up rocks. I used to be a real good skipper because we used to get those flat rocks and lean over and hit the top of the water and see how far they would skip and see who could do that the best. And then we would take another flat one and bounce it and see who could make it bounce the highest. Matter of fact, I had a real pretty rock that I found. And that was my pet rock. My cousin stole that rock, and I went found him and stole him and got my rock back. Let me tell you, I know for sure if I lay a rock up here, when we get back here next Sunday, that rock would be right here. So I'm thinking from the natural now, what could the rock's testimony be? What could an inanimate object with no mouth to speak and testify, say? What could lifeless chunks of granite, limestone, and clay say that we could not say? What could the testimony of the rocks be? What could an immovable specimen of creation with no hands to clap,
1: well,
0: no tongue to speak his name, has to say that we could or would not say. But then my mind got sanctified.
1: All right.
0: And I stepped aside from dawn and looked back to me. The rocks were saying, just let us speak. We got something that we can say.
1: Yeah.
0: And the first up was the grains of sand. They said, Alan, he said in Psalms 139, his thoughts concern the saints are greater than the number of sand. In verse 18, he said, if I should count them, they are more in number than the sand. And when I awake, he is still with me.
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2: Verses 16 through 18. And I want to use that text this morning to talk about absolute faith. Absolute faith. If anybody's been listening, y'all know I've been going through. And all it has been is a test of my faith. And the Lord led me here. I mean, as soon as I finished preaching last week, it just dropped in my spirit. Yeah. Not the title, but the text. These three Hebrew boys. Mm-hmm. You know, because sometimes we'll feel like we're going through, we're by ourselves, and ain't nobody thinking about what I'm going through, and I still got to do this, and I still got to do that, and all of that is true. Yeah. It is so true. But you got to learn how to walk by faith, not by all the sight. The word absolute is apolitos in the Greek, and it means perfect, strict, unconditional, unwavering. Lord have mercy. It is a perfect descriptive of the type of faith exhibited by the Hebrew boys spoken of by Daniel in our text. It is indicative of the type of faith that's needed today as we, as the church, faces the type of opposition she faces today. A religious-less regime that often hides behind religion to justify their actions, using the belief system of believers, people just like us, as a type of Trojan horse to attack us from the inside. With all the deception and the deliberate untruths, the lies that have been told and are still being told, our faith has to be absolute. If your faith is not absolute, there is a very realistic chance that you may be swayed by fear or retribution, or you may be led away by an appetite for prosperity.
3: Sound like some folk we know though. Yeah. They sitting right over there and watching.
2: Yeah. They're either fearing, they know what's right, but they're either fearing retribution or fearing that little man, or they have an appetite that's overwhelming, and all it wants is more money, more money, more money, and you sell yourself out. That's right. The favor of people can literally be our downfall. The desire to be liked by the masses can lead to your destruction. Decisions that are made in pursuit of prosperity, that almighty dollar can sink your ship.
3: absolute faith. Absolute faith is your best defense. It's actually your only defense. You see, a faith that wavers, a faith that hits sometimes and misses others, ensures that there will be plenty of heartbreak and heartache in your relationship with God. When Paul penned the words found in Hebrews chapter 6, verse 11, when he writes, "But without faith, it is impossible to please him. For he that cometh to God must believe that he is, and that he is a rewarder of them that diligently seek him." He no doubt had the faith demonstrated in Daniel chapter 3 by these young men in mind. Meshach, Shadrach, and Abednego demonstrated without a doubt what it means to walk in absolute faith towards God. You see, absolute faith won't let you do what everybody else is doing. Listen to verse 2. Then, of this third chapter, then Nebuchadnezzar the king sent to gather together the princes, the governors, the captains, the judges, the treasurers, the counselors, the sheriffs, even the police, and all the rulers of the province to come to the dedication of the image which Nebuchadnezzar the king had set up. What's so relevant about that, Pastor? The text names everybody who is somebody as being called together in attendance for the dedication of the image created by the Lord. Yes. Now all of them knew what thus saith the Lord: "Thou shalt have no other God before me." Oh, Lord have mercy. This type of call can't be done by just anybody.
4: Start calling around, folk ain't gonna move.
3: Yeah. You let the man, you let the sheriff, you let the governor, you let the president start calling. They gotta be in the place. Well, you need to know what you're going after. Yeah. Come on. And if it lines up with the will and the way of God.
4: Thank you, Holy Spirit.
3: That's why he says that you can't serve both God and mammon. It's by design that if you go out Friday night and party, you go out Saturday night and party, you won't have a headache Sunday morning that's trying to stop you from coming to the house of God. No BC, Tylenol, and Advil, not the answer. Stay at home, read your Bible on Saturday night. That's be ready to hear a word on Sunday morning. But on that Friday, and so I say, get your head back. You party on the down home roof, but come Saturday, you need to rest your body. You need to read the word. You need to shift.
4: Yeah, because I don't want y'all to say, I ain't saying that.
3: Probably better than we don't. You don't come in here, your eyes red, smell it like this, somebody got a piece of peppermint, just calm it down and off.
4: Been there, done that.
3: My friend was preaching. He was in the academy.
4: It's 30 years ago. 30 years ago.
3: I want to give y'all some scripture here. If the man say he is without sin, he's lying in the truth. Amen. We all can say no. I don't want you to think I'm trying to set a bar so high that I can't cross it myself. I've had my days in the battle. I've had my long Friday nights, my long Saturday nights, and couldn't make it to church on Sunday morning. But since I met Jesus, listen. Thank you, D. I don't feel so alone up here. Listen, and I know I ain't, and y'all just duck. That type of call that Nebuchadnezzar makes can't be done by just anybody. So the king had some power. He had stroke. He was a shot call. Listen, when you're summoned by a person of power, it is generally in your best interest to be in attendance. That's right. Amen. That's right. Amen. That young man worked for me, graduated from LSU and had a good degree and working for me. He's going to tell me how he's going to investigate. But I just had a couple of requirements. Listen, these people deserve your best. You try and get in contact with them twice. At least two different ways. Mm-hmm. I get to report and say, call nobody else. Call it off the table. You know, I only take two ways. Mm-hmm. I reject because it came to ask me why I reject the report. I said, well, I ask you to do just two things. Mm-hmm. Two of three. Mm-hmm. Go by, call, send a letter. Mm-hmm. Two of them you can do right at the office and they never got moved, but you won't show me. So he goes out and does it on the reports that I disapproved. Then he comes back a couple weeks later, and same thing. I got that sheet, you know, that sheet they call a counseling sheet. You fill it out, put it on my desk, call them in there. Hey, so what's up? Hey, so let me get right back. Then I got that off. And when they did what I asked him. It ain't sink in until I call it in the office. See, when people who have influence invite you, be it good or bad, it's in your best interest to show up. You see, it can mean so much, and it can cause your star to rise or cause your star to fall. The question becomes, who does your loyalty lie to? They went to where the king summoned them to please the king when they knew that it wasn't pleasing in the sight of God. Yeah. Is it the world, your friends, those who yield earthly power? Or will it be that your loyalty lies with God? If your loyalty lies with God, it doesn't matter to you what everybody else is doing or what everybody else is saying. What matters is what is seen as right in the eyes of the Lord. You have to have faith that says, I will stand with God if I have to stand all by myself.

0: Then it goes on to say, and whoso falleth not down and worship shall at the same hour be cast in the midst of a burning fiery furnace. The request is there that you fall on your knees when you hear the music. And if you don't do it, the consequences is you will be thrown in the fiery furnace. These three young men are threatened with the flames of the fiery furnace. That there is no earthly or human way possible to survive the flame of the furnace. That there is certainly no earthly way to do it if it's burning seven times hotter than it normally. Y'all see the consequences? You see what they are up against? The consequences of disobedience to worldly leadership certainly has severe consequences. But the consequences can never be seen as more severe than the consequences of disobedience toward God.
1: Yes.
0: I don't care how hot the furnace is, it will never do any question God can do. When our faith is challenged, when man attempts to make a mockery of your faith, you better remember the words of Jesus as recorded in Matthew 10 and 28. What does it say, Reverend? I'm glad you asked. And fear not them which kill the body, but are not able to kill the soul, but rather fear him which is able to destroy both soul and body in hell. The furnace, thank you, Holy Spirit, the furnace can run out of combustible material. Anybody here got a fire? I love it. I love it. It's crackling even in my skin. But something that goes along with hearing that crackling, I've been accused of being a pyromaniac because if it's 49 or lower, the fireplace. Man, you just come from outside in a white beater. And you want to light the fireplace. 49 or lower. Here's what comes from. You got to be willing to get up out of your sleep every 2 to 3 hours to put more wood on the fire. Not just some folks, they light it, stack it good, and when they go out, I got to have it. I get to thinking about the old days, I make a pattern.
2: Come on.
0: Stack me some wood right there, make a pattern. And when I feel that temperature hit, call it 9. Call it 8. But the fires of hell will burn eternally. The furnace won't go out, but the fires of hell will burn forever. Forever. Man has the ability to bring harm to your body, but they cannot touch your soul. It is of the utmost importance that in all that we do, we protect our soul. Remember that we've not been given the spirit of fear, but of love, power, and a sound mind. Make a sound decision before you go celebrating worldly stuff and put

0: that a story.
1: Yeah.
0: Come on. Preach, brother.
1: Yeah, yeah.
0: This lady is old, feeble. She's lying in a bed. Dementia is setting in. Mm-hmm. She can't really remember where she dwelt. Mm-hmm. Well, now she's down. She's a believer. Mm-hmm. She loved God. Mm-hmm. Her own son comes to visit. By his tone, mm-hmm. he ain't no God like mama knew God.
1: Yeah.
0: He starts to tell you, look at you. Mm-hmm. Can't remember me, can't remember God. Mm-hmm. All your life, mm-hmm. dedicated to God. Mm-hmm. You've been talking about God, how good God is. Mm-hmm. She just sitting there saying, mm-hmm. he's just talking. Good God. Where is God now?
1: Yeah.
0: And she's just looking, waiting for an answer. She says, I know what, God.
2: Come on.
0: She just really just cutting the pieces by telling him, all of the riches you have, you ain't gonna let him take it with you. She was in essence saying, you're gonna have to come this way. Yeah. And all the money you've got and all of that you've got going on ain't gonna be able to die. He actually encouraged her to die. She said, in essence, I know where I'm going. And I know where you're going. Unless you move fast and fast. When all of this is over. Listen, we all got to go somewhere.
1: Yes,
0: when it's over. You need to make preparation. Right now. Right now. Our third and final point about absolute faith is that absolute faith's only option is obedience to God.
1: Yes, God.
0: There ain't no wiggle room. Huh? Look at verse 12. Verse 12 says that a certain Jews whom thou hast set over the affairs of the province of Babylon, Shadrach, Meshach, and Abednego. These men, O king, have not regarded thee. They serve not thy gods, nor worship the golden image which thou hast set up. In verse 12, we read as to how others responded to these boys' absolute faith.
2: Yes.
0: Your faith will cause issues with others. They will run and tell of your faith and what it causes you to do in an effort to get you in trouble. There will be those who will envy and be jealous of your faith. They'll despise your faith. They don't despise you. They despise your faith.
2: Yes,
0: yeah, that's right. They want to be just like you. They want the favor that comes along with your absolute faith, but they are not willing to sacrifice what you are willing to sacrifice that the favor of God might rest on you. You're willing to be lied on. You're willing to be talked about. You're willing to be overlooked. You're willing to have the door closed in your face because you know that the God that you serve, he is a door open. the established order and those who seem to be called in the shepherd.
3: Yes, yes.
0: Everybody enumerated knew that there's only one Lord,
3: yes,
0: one faith, one baptism. Everybody knew that God said, you shall have no other God,
3: yes,
0: before. But in the face of the shout caller, Nebuchadnezzar, they showed up. And according to the text, either they're hypocrites or they lied. They were followed. You see, they don't want to, or they aren't willing to deny themselves, take up their cross, and follow Christ.
4: Yes, sir.
0: In their world, the favor of men outweighs the blessings of God. In their world, the favor of men outweighs the blessing of God. In our world, the blessings of the God we serve outweighs the favor of men. Why? Because no matter what it looks like to them, God is working it out for my good. You might not think so. You might not be able to see what I see through faith, but God has promised me that no weapon formed against me shall prosper. He's promised me that he will supply every one of my needs. You might not see it, but he says he's going to do it according to his riches, which are in heaven. Our absolute faith gives us just one option.
4: Come on, man.
0: And that option is obedience to God.
3: Yes.
0: And to his word.
4: That's all.
0: Obedience to God. Mm-hmm. And to his word.
3: Yes, sir.
0: Daniel records in a 14th verse of chapter 3. The young men before the king, where he personally challenges their faith. It is what says, Nebuchadnezzar spake and said unto them, is it true, O Shadrach, Meshach, and Abednego, do not you serve my gods, nor worship the golden image which I have set? Don't y'all know what Nebuchadnezzar said? Man, I got y'all in some high position. I could have left y'all,
4: yes,
0: Hebrew boys, doing Hebrew things. But I blessed you.
4: Yes,
0: and you're not going to buy. You know how folk be. You're the whole soul we need. You know how they'll do by what they have done for you.
4: Yeah.
0: If it were not for me, no, baby, if it were not for the Lord on my side, where would I be? If God said, what the like
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0: All right. I feel a little better than that. 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All right.
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